0: Sorry about that. Old Archie Roach there. Sorry to cut him off, but we have some special guests. Today we have a couple of really good guests and a little very cute, very furry little guest, actually. We are here with the Broom Therapy Dogs fellas, and we're going to discuss what's happening, especially this weekend with the raffle that's happening, and just a general sort of really good event at the Divers Tavern. I want to welcome my guests. How are you there, fellas?
1: Thanks for having us on. My name's Paul. This is Al.
2: Good morning,
1: Paddy,
2: everyone.
1: From Broom Therapy Dogs. Really pleased to be here, and thanks for getting us on.
0: No worries. I'm so pleased to have you here because, this sounds like a really good thing, a really positive thing for people to come together and just feel good. I imagine that, your little superstar there is very popular.
2: Yeah, I've owned Goldies for Golden Retrievers for over 40 years. And decided to start this as a community service in Broome. And it's totally free. We go around to aged care, people with disabilities, children who have a bit of a social disconnect, as well as the Resi College. Love them down there. So yeah, we take them out there and share the love.
0: Wow, amazing. So what else? Is it really just for everyone as well who are, going through things,
2: Yeah, as a therapy dog, they're not an assistance dog, like a guide dog or a tailored to one person. So really, they're about sharing joy, and they make people maybe distract from their daytime pressures or their daytime thoughts, and it really just builds a lot of positivity. People become more calm around dogs, and Golden Retrievers are known for it. So, yeah, they're absolutely brilliant at it. Yeah.
1: Everyone needs a cuddle sometimes.
2: Yeah.
0: That's really good. Yeah, he certainly looks very huggable with all that fur and stuff going on. Yeah, and he looks like he's very excited to be here, and that's just like a really good thing, I guess, to have someone who's there. Looks like he's full of love and just wants to be around. What's that like trying to train an animal like that? Just to get into being.
2: To be honest, so much of it is in their natural temperament.
0: Yeah.
2: They're born very, very people oriented. They adjust very naturally to if they're with a child, someone who's small or someone who's big. They can be playful when they want to be, but they generally, they do so much naturally. And then it's just about teaching them good social skills. They don't have an angry bone in their body. Every day is a beautiful day for them.
1: Which is more than I can say for Al.
2: Which bit?
0: No, that's amazing. Yeah. And also we have also Big T as well here. He's just also looking at this little guy here, and I think he's
3: he's such a lovable boy as well. I just want to give us a bit of information about what's actually happening this weekend down there at Divers, if you can, please.
2: Yeah, so part of what we do is the free therapy dog services, but what we also do as an aside is we support local charities, so we actually raise money for other charities, and that's part of if people want to support us, they can support us by giving to others. And so this time of year, we're now having a raffle, which is coming to the final draw on Sunday at Divers. And we're supporting four sectors of the community. So women in the domestic violence refuge in Broome, Feed the Little Children for children, Spoke to a Bloke for men's mental health, and Safe Broome for animals.
0: Oh, wow.
2: And we've been selling raffle tickets largely throughout the community, but WA. The draw is this Sunday, and we're making a bit of an event of it. So there'll be, live music, some giveaways before the draw. The draw's at 3:00. And we're hoping for a good turnout. So everyone's welcome.
1: We got a local legend, Scotty McDougall.
0: Oh, yes.
1: He's going to come down and play for us. And another fellow who's been in town for about a year or so, Joseph Corbin. He's just got this incredible, silky, soulful voice. I might get up, but the less said about that, the better.
0: No, I'm sure it'll be great.
2: Yes, it's,
1: yeah. I'm sorry, yeah. And also we've got the Big T as MC and compere and master of ceremonies, so we're really looking forward to it, hopefully. The main thing is we get a few bums on seats, like more the merrier, create a bit of atmosphere.
2: Absolutely.
1: We've got some epic prizes. There's nearly 11 grand worth of prizes.
2: Yeah, nearly $11,000 worth of prizes. So all donated from the Broome community. Yeah. So this, I think you can see the common theme here. It's all about community. Hoping for a good turnout. It starts from 12:30. The draw, so you can see there's a bit online on Facebook and so on that says, you know, it's at 3:00. We're starting the day from 12:30. And then, so there'll be live music and giveaways throughout that time. And then the actual draw itself is at 3:00.
0: Ah, too good, yeah. So, yeah, will your friend there, your little fairy friend there, be there as well?
2: Yeah, and his little sister, Molly. So there's another smaller version of him. And so Paddy and Molly will both be there and would love to see anyone who comes up for a pat.
1: We're also appreciative of the venue as well. He'll be doing some special things on the day, so there'll be, without going into too much detail, there'll be specials and you know, it's going to be worth coming down for as well.
3: Just go down for a pat of the dog.
2: Absolutely. That's enough.
3: I don't need a
2: microphone. Yeah. Oh, yeah. And this guy will sit there all day taking it. He will and hand it out just as well. He absolutely loves it.
1: So we hope there's plenty of information out there already on social media. There's plenty of posts, plenty of QR codes going around. So anyone can just hook up to that QR code and buy a ticket online. It's super easy. Or there'll be cash stations available at the event, so you can get tickets there and then.
2: Mm-hmm.
1: Heaps of options, so we try to make it as simple as possible.
2: Yeah.
1: And 100% of the proceeds goes to the four charities that we mentioned.
2: Absolutely.
0: Oh, too good. So, yeah, just head on to the Divers Tavern this Sunday and, have a really good time. Music, event with people, just sharing the experience and also see Paddy and his little sister and just get in amongst it with your little have some cuddles.
2: Yeah,
0: and
2: absolutely.
0: And stuff.
1: We'll be there as well.
2: We really appreciate any support. It's fantastic. Yeah, we'll be there as well. Yeah, that's right.
1: I also do cuddles.
2: When I go anywhere, I'm very good at introducing the dogs and then, I'm here too, yeah. But people are there for the dogs. That's all good. Wow.
0: Thank you very much for being here. So, like we said, at the Divers Tavern this Sunday, check it out. Broome Therapy Dogs, really good cause. And, we get to have some raffles. The proceeds goes to really good causes as well, helping a lot of different people. And, thank you so much for being here, guys.
2: No, well, thanks for having us. Appreciate it. Thanks
1: for supporting us. Cheers, mate.
2: Cheers.
0: No worries. Cheers. Let's get on with some music here. We've got some, let's see.
3: Oh, now you can talk. Sweet as.
0: let's go to some, let's get back into some Archie Roach. Let's go.

Well, how are we doing, everyone, in this lovely hour? This is the 8 o'clock hour show now that we're trying to get back into. I'm feeling really good just after our last little segment there. We had some guests. Yeah, Broom Therapy Dogs. That was really cool. So, yes, of course, this is a radio show, so you couldn't really see just how cute things were getting in here with our little guest there, Paddy. He's like a golden retriever type of dog. I'm not really a dog expert. But, he was very fluffy, and very, like, excited to be here. Just wanted all the cuddles and all the love. I had to try and stay professional, of course. So, yeah, he was under the desk a little bit. So I gave him a couple little pats there, here and there. He kind of bumped his head a little bit on the bottom of the table. So I was trying to make sure he doesn't hurt himself there. But I'm sure he's just a resilient little guy. He's totally just trained and also just innately friendly and loving towards people. That was really cool. Kind of reminds me of another sort of little furry kind of friend in my life. He's my grandfather's dog back there in Fitzroy. His name is Dangu. He's more like an American Staffy, I think. Something like that. He's a very sort of big, muscular kind of dog. But he really thinks that he's like a lap dog. He'll just try to jump up on you. It can be really quite a lot at times. He's a bundle of love. He tries to jump up on you. You kind of have to tell him no, stay down there. He doesn't really understand boundaries. So, yeah, he could use a little bit of a... He could use a couple of lessons from Paddy just on how to be a distinguished little gentleman. But I think he'll get there if you just be persistent enough. So that Broom Therapy Dog thing will be on Sunday. So, yeah, that'll start. Sunday will start around midday-ish. So that's a while away. There are other things that you can do before then. Like on Saturday, you might want to go country line dancing at the Bay Club. So this is at the Mangrove Hotel. You can dust off your boots, grab your mates and join us for like a country line dancing at the Bay Club. You'd be like doing a little bit of line dancing there, a bit of country music, with some great vibes, food, drinks available. And this sort of line dancing goes from like 6 to 8. So yeah, if you're really into that sort of thing, a bit of like a country sort of shindy kind of happening this Saturday, you can go and do that. Have a little bit of fun. Get your country on and get a little bit of nice dancing there. We're going to be getting into the half hour soon. I want to put some tunes on and I might come back with some weather just to update you a little bit on how things are happening out there in the sky and just generally how things are feeling. I will be back very soon. Let's take a listen to this next tune. Let's go.

0: Angus. Dave Mann.
1: Okie dokie, we're back. Thank you for being a good listeners this fine morning. We'll be finishing up. This is around the half hour mark for this hour. So yeah, we'll be finishing up very soon. But I want to tell you some weather that's happening today and just later on this week. So yeah, today will be some highs of about 31. Same thing for the next couple of days, really, until it might drop just a little bit around Sunday, Monday-ish, to about 29, 28. It's getting pretty cold at night. You'd be getting around 17 degrees at night. Saturday, about 16 degrees. That's going to be really chilly, and it'll kind of go a little bit back up. But who knows? Sometimes these things aren't terribly accurate. Sometimes it feels incredibly cold, despite the indications saying otherwise. But yeah, otherwise, it's going to be a pretty good time. It's very much no clouds, pretty much for the rest of the week, really. No sign of rain. Thankfully, it's probably a bit too cold for that, for me at least. So yeah, you can kind of get out and about and do some things, go out fishing. There's going to be an 8.7 tide around this lunchtime, around 12:30, I believe. So you can go out there and do some fishing. That would be really good if you manage to catch a fish, maybe a salmon. I don't know if the water is really looking like it's sort of salmon-y for people. It looking pretty blue. It was looking pretty blue yesterday when I went out there for a drive to get some lunch, and I thought, wow, what an amazing sort of view, what an amazing day to be out and about. So yeah, if you get that opportunity, I strongly recommend go out, enjoy the day, and just be amongst it. It's going to be a really good time. So yeah, we're going to be closing up pretty shortly, I think. I want to put a couple of tunes on. Just sort of kick it up a little bit, kick it up a notch. We've got some Stephen Pigram coming up. He's, you know, of course, a local legend. Stephen Pigram, he's got all the good stories to be, you know, he's a classic sort of example of, like, you know, what's a really good storyteller when it comes to music. And you can feel that within his tunes. So this one, I think it's called a simple song. So yeah, let's check it out. Let's see if it really is a simple song. Could be simple, or could be a lot more sort of more than meets the eye than first glance. So, check this one out. Simple Song by Stephen Pigram.

Well, here we are, coming up to just about the end of the 8 hour, of the 8 o'clock hour, yeah. So yeah, it's been a really good one, yeah, and it's been very interesting being here by myself, which is, something I haven't done for a while. I haven't actually been back for a little while as well, doing some shows. I've been off for a couple of weeks. I went to a few different places in the Kimberley for a little trip. I went to Kununurra, went to Wyndham, Halls Creek, Fitzroy, Derby, just about all the places, really. And it was a really good trip, you know, talking a lot about mental health stuff. So that was really cool. Not really talking, but filming. I got to film a lot of beautiful country, and I really want to go back up, especially to the east side. I haven't been to the east side much. So yeah, really good country over there in places like Kununurra and Wyndham. And yeah, if you're going that side, you know, just take it all in. It's some really spectacular stuff, very hilly. It's very cool for me. It's sort of like a novelty type of thing, but you know, I was trying to sort of not debate, but kind of just express my feelings with my friend, who's actually from that side. I was like, well, it's hilly and stuff, but I like sort of open country. I don't know. It kind of makes me feel a bit better to be in open country instead of having these massive looming hills. They're very spectacular, don't get me wrong, but I have my preferences. And, we're going to be closing it off, I think. You know, we've spoken about a lot of different things today. We've spoken a lot about, the things happening this weekend, the thing on Sunday with the foundation, with the broom therapy dogs. That's going to be a really good one for everyone to join at the Divers Tavern around lunchtime Sunday. And you get to just have a really good time. You get to buy some raffles, and there are going to be some really good prizes coming out of that. And the money will go towards charities, which is a really good cause. Be able to support a lot of different people going through different things. It'll be a good time. Music, you can dancing, and of course you get to pet some puppies as well, some big ones. We had Patty in here. He was really cute, but he's a big sort of experienced therapy dog. Just full of love. So yeah, you can go to that one. We've got the Country Line dancing happening at the Mangrove Hotel this Saturday around 6 o'clock. If you want to get your little dancing boots on, your country dancing boots on, you're very much welcome to do that and head on over there. Space music. Got space music happening Saturday at around 7 o'clock at the Civic Center. So yeah, if you're into the space, sort of space NASA-inspired stuff, imagery and all that,

kind of things. Head on to the Civic Center Saturday at 7 o'clock. And yeah, you just vibe to some space type of music. You know, there's like a theater kind of vibe, I think, is happening there. And yeah, I think you'll meet some experts as well on that field. So that will be very interesting for those who are very interested and enamored by space and the cosmos. There are other things like the Yarns and Songs with Peter Salmon. Please check that one out Saturday as well. This one's a little bit earlier at around sort of 5:15 on Saturday, also at the Civic Center. And that's going to be really cool. You know, you got a 92-year-old cultural leader and stockman from the Tima country. So, and he's going to be telling a lot of stories through songwriting and song. And also, this is going to be really cool just to hear that experience from someone who is essentially like, he seems like a bit of a legend, really, a living legend. So, yeah, so check those stories out. That's going to be really interesting and probably culturally enriching. And yeah, that's a lot of different stuff. There's also the art exhibition as well. That's happening as well today at the Bruce Civic Center. Check it out, 1 o'clock till about 4 o'clock-ish. Yeah, that's going to be pretty cool for all you art lovers as well. Go there. There's a showcase of artists doing a bunch of different art stuff. And yeah. It's going to be really cool. You know, this Broom is famous, pretty much famous for being a pretty artsy kind of place. So, you know, you're really getting into the thick of it when it comes to what we're really about if you're going to experience the art scene. So, yeah, go and experience that. Get amongst it. So I'm going to be finishing off, I think. There's not really a lot to talk about now. Like I said earlier, it's a beautiful day. It's going to be a beautiful day. It's coming up with the nice weather. No, not much clouds, not really any rain. So I recommend just getting about where you can and just having a good time, fun out in the sun. You know, put some sunscreen on, of course. Protect yourself. Don't be out in the sun too long. Find some shade. Have a rest. Have a nice drink with some ice or something like that. And enjoy yourself. So yeah, thank you for listening. This has been the Brekkie Show. Just me, Trey, so far. I'm really looking forward to the return of Big T. He was, he's always been a really sort of a superstar as of late when it comes to Galari, and we're very lucky to have him. And yeah, can't wait till he comes back and does some more shows because, yeah, it's really good for the community and he's really onto it. He's such a good personality to have on air. So yeah, let's wait for that to come, and I'll leave you now with some music, a little bit of Bill Withers and David Bowie. How about that? I don't think you can really argue with that. That's some really good lineup right there. So I'll put that on for you. Thank you very much for listening, and I'll see you next time. Cheers.

0: Hello, Harrison Peterson here from NIRS News, coming to you from the lands of the Yuggera and Turrbal peoples. It's taken weeks for some residents in a remote Indigenous community to find out if they have diphtheria. Locals in Yuendumu say they're waiting 3 weeks for test results. They've also criticised the Northern Territory government for not releasing enough information on what to do if they test positive. Health officials have recorded over 240 cases of the infection since October last year. Queensland's child safety system will be overhauled after an inquiry has found most child sexual abuse cases have happened within the residential care system. The state's Commission of Inquiry into Child Safety has made 52 recommendations, including the removal of all children under 5 from residential care. The inquiry found Queensland has more children in residential care than any other state or territory. Queensland's Child Safety Minister, Amanda Cam, says the details of the report are confronting.
1: The inquiry found, in particular, around critical incidences reported to the Department of Child Safety, that 67% of reported incidents of sexual abuse involved children placed in residential care. The report also revealed that Queensland has almost as many children in residential care as every other state and territory combined.
0: Australia's slave labour protections have been defended following the announcement the country is facing more tariffs from the US. US President Donald Trump has announced a 12.5% trading tax on over 60 countries, including Australia. Mr. Trump says the tariff is in response to the country's trading items linked to slave labour. Prime Minister Anthony Albanese has told the ABC Australia's forced labour protections are world-leading.
2: Australia has robust, comprehensive and world-leading legislation addressing forced labour and modern slavery. It's been passed through the Parliament with unanimous support. We continue to use every opportunity that we have to advocate that US tariffs imposed in Australia are unwarranted.
0: The truth-telling process implemented in Victoria needs to be expanded nationally. The call from Giridharan Sivaraman, Australia's Race Discrimination Commissioner, comes after former Yuruk Justice Commissioner Travis Lovett hand-delivered the Prime Minister a letter calling for a national inquiry. Mr. Sivaraman's told SBS the country needs to hear from Aboriginal and Torres Strait Islanders and address the systemic issues that are affecting them.
3: Realise that community is that village. It's the communities where families will prosper and thrive, and we've still got a ways to go.
0: Ukraine has a right to respond to Russian attacks. The message from Volodymyr Zelensky comes after Ukrainian drones targeted St. Petersburg during a major Russian economic forum.
4: They must know that if they use drones and missiles against us, we will do the same. And it is only a matter of time before we can increase the scale of our responses.
0: That's the Ukrainian president speaking via an ABC translator. The drone attack follows a Russian missile and drone barrage that has killed more than 20 people in major cities across Ukraine. Russia says its attack was in response to a Ukrainian strike on a school, but Ukraine says the building was being used as a Russian military base. Progress is being made in response to the deadly Ebola outbreak in Central Africa, but the battle to contain it is far from over. That's according to Tedros Adhanom Ghebreyesus, the World Health Organization's Director General.
5: We still face several challenges. First, testing. One of our key priorities is to scale up laboratory and diagnostic capacity to reduce delays in case confirmation and support faster response decisions.
0: There have been 60 deaths and 344 reported cases of the Bundibugyo strain, first detected in the Democratic Republic of the Congo and in Uganda last month. And if you have a story or news you'd like to share, or if there's something happening in your community that you want to let us know about, you can always send an email to news@nirs.org.au. That's news@nirs.org.au. Or message us on Facebook, Instagram, or LinkedIn. And that's been the latest from NIRS News. Thanks for joining me.
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7: This is Mabu Yaru Ngamga. Brings you the word of the day from the Yaru language, traditional owners of the Broome area.
8: Ngaji Mingan, Ngaya Nilawal Jalaru, Ngananjuyu, the word of the day. The word of the day is Daral. Daral means sick or ill. Daral. We can use it like this. Daral Ngangaran. Daral Ngangaran. Daral Ngangaran means I am getting sick. Daral Ngangaran. Daral. Can you say it? Daral. We can say Daral Mingaran. Daral Mingaran. Daral Mingaran means you are sick. Daral Mingaran. Daral. Daral Ingaran. Daral Ingaran. Daral Ingaran means he or she is sick. Daral Ingaran. Daral. Daral Ingaran. Daral Ngangaran. I am getting sick. Daral Mingaran. You are getting sick. Daral Ingaran. He or she is getting sick. Daral. Thank you for listening. Kalia Mabu.
7: That was Word of the Day from the Yaru language, the traditional owners of the Broome area.
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coloured stone. Oh, getting us warmed up well and truly. Yeah, it was different hearing Trey behind the mic today. He does that from time to time. It was just a nice partnership they've got developed there, both himself and Big T. Oh, wow. You got me now for the next couple of hours. Sandy Dan in company with Gulati Mornings on this Thursday. It's that day already, the 4th of June, day after Mabo Day. And of course, one day before we do head towards another weekend with a long weekend behind us, all done and dusted there. 10 minutes after the hour, we're currently sitting at around 24.4 degrees. It feels like just 21.5, very similar to what it felt like yesterday morning. We're heading for a high of 31 today, so a little bit warmer. It's certainly warmer in other parts. We'll talk more about those temperatures in a little bit. Also, we'll make a cross to the Bureau of Meteorology at around about 9:40, 20 to 10.

in excess. Oh, new sensation. What a lovely day we have before us. Another cloudless Kimberley sky. We'll talk more about that part of the weather a little later on. As for now, we're currently sitting at around 24 degrees, as mentioned, and it feels like 21 out there. Here in Broome, we're heading for a high of 31 today, along with Woman. 33 degrees is forecasted for Bigadanga, Derby, Fitzroy Crossing, Kununurra, Wyndham up the top there, heading for a high of 34. And Halls Creek, they're only going to get to just 29 today. Beautiful day for travels if you're extending further with your horizons. Great Northern Highway, open to all vehicles from Sandfire through to the Wyndham Turn. You'll notice there's surface pavement damage around parts, and there's a little bit around Roebuck. There's still one lane in use at Goodagooda Community. Well, on the Great Northern Highway there, you'll notice traffic signals in place and all good to go. Otherwise, if you're heading over the border into the Northern Territory, 1-800-246-199 is the number you need to get more information on roads around the top end. And if you're heading back and beyond, have a look at the local Shire websites. All is looking good there remotely with accessing some of those magical spots. Yeah, safe travels. Grab all of the information you need on the local roads by popping onto the local Shire sites. The Department of Main Roads can help you out too with further information on roads. Even if you're travelling around Western Australia at the moment, ring in if you'd like on 138. Follow the prompts for where you are around the state, and you'll be armed with all of the latest there in what's happening with the roads. Make sure travel in single files, especially if you're travelling in convoy, so that others can get around you. Leave some spacing, of course. Keep an eye out there for livestock. Even wildlife can be a problem early in the morning or open evening. Those kangaroos, they'll just come bouncing out at you around those big hilly corners there. That often takes one by surprise. Don't let it be you. No. Paul Kelly. Won't you?

0: Paul Kelly, Josephine, I'm Sandy. I'll be with you sharing Galati mornings for a little bit on this gorgeous Thursday, the 4th of June, getting through it. And it's also the last opportunity you'll have today with checking out artworks from above the 26th. Parallel that's been open at the Broome Civic Centre for, well, nearly a week now. They officially opened that last Friday, and that'll be closing officially later on this afternoon. So if you've got a bit of a break, you might want to check that one out, especially if you're interested in local artwork, in what we do have here in the Kimberley with established and emerging artists, often having exhibits around the country and even internationally at times. So how good is that, hey, with Daryl Subitato from Lombardina in Sydney, exhibiting at Vivid, 500 little fishies, hand-carved. Oh, my. The work put into that one, which reflects the fishes around his country, Bahari Jawi country, there on the peninsula. And then you got someone like Jackie Chan, who's been around for a while. She's done fabulous work passing on skills to TAFE students for a long, long time. It's nice to know that she's putting back in to herself with a little bit of energy there, and always keeping an eye out there for others that need some help. And then there's a young sculptor Potter, that everyone's been also raving about, young lady who's very much a part of the Kimberley Miller Joda. So today's the last opportunity you'll have to check out the artwork at the Broome Civic Centre, today being Thursday the 4th.
1: 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That's 1300 303 143. 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

Oh, the Beach Boys with Babaran, Sandy Dan with you sharing Gulati Mornings. We also heard from Christine Anu as well. Sunshine on a rainy day, not quite rainy. It's pretty much cloudless, I understand. Out there, we'll head over to the Bureau of Meteorology shortly and get a overview of what the weather is really like around the Kimberley today. What we can expect in Perth if we're heading in that direction, or maybe travelling up to Darwin at some point. Very similar to weather we're experiencing here in the Kimberley around Darwin with the dry season. The Neurological Council of Western Australia will be visiting Broome for a few days from the 23rd through to the 26th. And it's all to do with the brain health. And they'd like to make contact with many workplaces and pretty much everyone they can with community connections there. They're going to have a forum on Tuesday, that's the 23rd. That'll be from 12:30 through to 1:30. A bit of a discussion session then. Also on the Wednesday, they're going to have a barbecue together with those that want to attend that one. That'll be between 12 and 1. Just planting the seeds.

0: Hey, I heard that syphilis sickness is spreading in the Kimberley.
1: That's true, bro. You been tested yet?
0: What for? I'm right.
1: How you know?
0: I'm healthy as. I'm not sick.
1: But syphilis don't show himself for a long time. You might have it and don't know it. 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
0: Really? 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
0: Okay then. Too easy.
1: To stop the syphilis sickness spreading, get tested every 6 months and wear a condom, bro.
0: No worries.
1: And tell others about the syphilis sickness so we can stop it spreading.
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10: You're with Gulari Morning. Sandy Dan in company. Also with us is Jessica Lingard from the Bureau of Meteorology. Hello. Good morning, Jessica.
11: Good morning, Sandy.
10: Oh, beautiful skies, I understand. Weather's certainly warming up a tad. I don't mind. It's still dry season.
11: It's absolutely beautiful at the moment. It's currently just around 26 degrees in Broome. We are heading for a top of 31 degrees. So a little cooler, a little warmer than it has been recently, but we will be cooling down as we move into next week. It's also a bit warmer across most of the other towns through the Kimberley as well. 33 degrees in Derby today. Warmest spots look to be Columbaroo and Wyndham, both with a top of 34 degrees. And a little cooler for Halls Creek, 29 degrees today. Fitzroy Crossing, 33 as well. So some slightly warmer temperatures at the moment.
10: Nice. Helen Reed was looking for clouds yesterday around the region. Any today?
11: None across the Kimberley today. There's a few well offshore from the Dampier Peninsula, but unfortunately it's just clear blue sky. Or fortunately, it's clear blue skies across the Kimberley.
10: Oh, nice. How's those coastal waters looking?
11: Coastal waters are looking really nice as well. Just beautiful conditions for this time of year. We do have some nice light easterly winds, 10 to 15 knots at the moment. Seas are below a metre, and we've got a westerly swell coming in at around a metre as well. Those winds will die off a little bit more, so they'll be even calmer tomorrow.
10: Oh, nice. Perfect for the boaties, especially going into the weekend. Not the case in Perth. Still wintry weather there and rain.
11: Yeah, that's right. Certainly some wintry temperatures. We were only going for a top of 19 degrees today, but there is some more shower activity coming later on the weekend. So if you are heading down maybe on the weekend or early next week, you'll need to bring your wet weather stuff.
10: Okay, don't need that wet weather stuff up there in Darwin, do we?
11: No, definitely not. It's beautiful dry season in Darwin. Sunny conditions today, top of 31 degrees.
10: Oh, perfect, Jesse. What can we say? Oh, beautiful day. Thank you. We'll talk tomorrow.
11: Thanks, Sandy. Speak to you then.
10: Bye. Jessica Lingard from the Bureau of Meteorology giving us our weather fix and what we can expect weather-wise today.

0: beautiful Sunday. Daniel Boone makes me think of music classes back in the Noolunga College days. Oh, gee, they were absolutely awesome. All of the classes were there. We never could wait to get to the next class, seriously. So much fun back then in school. And for those of you still there and listening at the moment, oh, you've got a good, seriously. You got a good. Wait till you leave school and you have to work. It's a different story. Oh, after 10 o'clock we'll be. We're heading nationally with you by the National Indigenous Radio Service. Possible as we pack them in on the network today. Reining in our Yaru Nyambaburu segment, the first of the month. It's been a little while since we had a conversation with staff members there. Then they had the 20 years celebrations of Native Title. We've been following the progress through all of the various speeches that was made here on premises when Yaru people came together with the rest of the community. Gee, that was a real wonderful occasion. That was back on the 28th of May, April, shall I say? Yes, yeah.
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0: Here's Connie Francis.

Oh, beautiful track there. That kind of reminds me of my sister Gail, sadly no longer with us, Sister Shirley. Oh, she used to love singing that one, the top note at that. 10 away from at the top of the hour, Sandy Dan with you, sharing Gulati mornings. Hope you're having a good start with what's happening at the beginning of your day. A little bit of patience around town. I know there's lots and lots of people still. There's a bit of a traffic pile-up with the Broome Road being closed, and that is usually around school start and finish times there. Then you got the rush hour. It's weird to think that Broome has a bit of a rush hour between 4 and 6, shall I say. It doesn't make it easier when the sun's directly in your eyes and you're trying to drive along Frederick or even Guy Street at that. So patience. It takes a bit of patience, but it's worth it. You'll still get to see what you want to see.

Tones and I, Dance Monkey, Sandy Dan, with you. Got some news coming up very shortly, and we're going to return to cross the rest of the country with you by the National Indigenous Radio Service as we continue on. Here's to Seekers to head us towards the news.

I'll never find another you. Everyone's an individual. Aren't we all different in our own ways? And it's very hard to find two people that are very much the same. Even twins are different. Yeah. Got news coming up very shortly, and we're going to then return to continue on the company with you. If you're heading further with travels, grab all of the information you need now that it's all looking good out there with the country opening up on those roads. If you're heading remotely for a little look-see around, make sure that you cover yourself appropriately, as the UV reading is high enough to burn someone with fairer skin. So a long sleeve shirt would be really, really good if you're going to be out there taking a hike. And make sure that you're covering yourself constantly as well when you're heading down to the beach or going for a swim, because sunblock does wash off quite quickly, and it does rub off as well. So gonna need to apply that a few times. That's if you're heading out and about with company and looking to enjoy country. There's plenty to get amongst. Take your photos and leave nothing but your footprints. Take your rubbish with you. Let's all try and keep the scene clean from rubbish.

0: Hey there, Harrison Peterson here from NIRS News, coming to you from the lands of the Yuggera and Turrbal peoples. The Queensland Government needs to implement every recommendation from a report into its residential care system for children. The state's Commission of Inquiry into Child Safety has made 52 recommendations. It includes removing all children under the age of 5 from residential care, which has the support of Queensland's Child Safety Minister, Amanda Camm. The inquiry found 67% of reported sexual abuse incidents reported to the Department of Child Safety occurred in residential care. Kelly Jebb is the CEO of Peak Care Queensland, the state's peak body for child and family services. She told the ABC more action is needed to ensure children across the state are safe.
1: Tabling a report doesn't change lives, implementation does, and that's where our focus will be.
0: Australia's slave labour protections have been defended following the announcement the country is facing more tariffs from the US. US President Donald Trump has announced a 12.5% trading tax on over 60 countries, including Australia. Mr. Trump says the tariff is in response to the country's trading items linked to slave labour. Prime Minister Anthony Albanese has told the ABC Australia's forced labour protections are world-leading.
2: Australia has robust, comprehensive and world-leading legislation addressing forced labour and modern slavery. It's been passed through the Parliament with unanimous support. We continue to use every opportunity that we have to advocate that US tariffs imposed on Australia are unwarranted.
0: Ukraine has responded to Russian attacks earlier this week by targeting an economic forum in St. Petersburg. Details and other stories after this.
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0: Ukraine has a right to respond to Russian attacks. That's a message from Volodymyr Zelensky after Ukrainian drones targeted St. Petersburg during a major Russian economic forum.
9: They must know that if they use drones and missiles against us, we will do the same. And it is only a matter of time before we can increase the scale of our responses.
0: That's the Ukrainian president speaking via an ABC translator. The drone attack follows a Russian missile and drone barrage that has killed more than 20 people in major cities across Ukraine. Russia says its attacks was in response to a Ukrainian strike on a school. But Ukraine says the building was being used as a Russian military base. Progress is being made in response to the deadly Ebola outbreak in Central Africa, but the battle to contain it is far from over. That's according to Tedros Adhanom Ghebreyesus, the World Health Organization's Director General.
10: We still face several challenges. First, testing. One of our key priorities is to scale up laboratory and diagnostic capacity to reduce delays in case confirmation and support faster response decisions.
0: There have been 60 deaths and 344 reported cases of the Bundibugyo strain, first detected in the Democratic Republic of the Congo and in Uganda last month. Australia's marine parks need to be better protected to ensure tourists and locals continue to have breathtaking encounters with marine life. That's the message from a national campaign which has been launched ahead of the Commonwealth review of its national parks. The campaign is being led by Australia's dive industry. Dive Queensland's president, Tim Cummins, has told the ABC, improved protection across Australia's marine parks leads to more public support for conservation programs.
11: They all want to see a turtle. If they're lucky enough to see something like a manta ray or a whale shark, they just go home excited about the preservation of the oceans and the marine creatures in it.
0: The federal government is aiming to have 30% of Australia's oceans and shorelines protected by 2030. And if you have a story to share, you can always send an email to news@nirs.org.au. And that's been the latest from NIRS News.

Yeah, money can't buy me love. And of course, Aussie Australian crawl with things don't seem. All right, I have the Kimberley District weather forecast for today, this Thursday, the 4th of June. Sunny day today. Winds are east-southeasterlies, 20 to 30 kilometers. That's the winds. Becoming light in the late afternoon, then becoming southeasterlies at 15 to 20 kilometers in the late evening. Daytime maximum temperatures around 30 degrees. So, again, another beautiful day in paradise. By the way, if you're going to the shops this morning, they have some beautiful curry there. So, you gotta rush and go and grab it now.

Oh, yes. Staying Alive. That was the Bee Gees. And, of course, the Beatles with Can't Buy Me Love. 16 minutes after 11. Pilbara weather for you. Mostly sunny. Winds at northeast to southeasterlies. 20 to 30 k's tending northwest to northeasterlies at 15 to 25 kilometers in the early afternoon, becoming light in the evening. Daytime maximum temperatures 26 to 31. Fire danger is moderate right throughout the Pilbara. And a big, big hello to our community mob in the Pilbara, remote communities, as well as our big towns and major communities right through the Pilbara. Their big hello to Marble Bar, beautiful little town. Punmu, Pangur, Yandiyara. Big hello in Jigalong as well. I don't know if my Yago that right there somewhere. He's probably prospecting for gold. He buys Coolabah every time he finds gold. Take it easy on the Coolabah there, Yugs.

Oh, yes, off the, goodness, trying to remember the album. Lots and lots of album running through my head. Yes, bit of a AC/DC there. And, of course, you heard Bee Gees. Just a reminder, here in Beagle Bay, if you are a resident here in Beagle Bay, I am sure that we have the doctor in town, so you need to go there. Been a while since they rocked up, but of course they are there this morning, and a big hello to our health workers there, our nurses, our doctors, our visitors coming in from Broome as well, with helping out with our clinic health issues as well. So get on down there. And if you top up on your medication as well. What else have we got to share? We have lots of things happening. We have the census happening. And, well, I am a part of the team, so I'll be just for around Beagle Bay. So census coming up, and of course probably be cruising around and you know, giving you some directions of where things well, if you need help with the stuff like that, you know what I mean. Okay. Can hear some heavy machinery reversing somewhere. Let's stop now. If you just joined us, you're listening to us here in Beagle Bay. A big hello to our rest of our communities and towns up there. Big special hello there to Warman Mob there. Been listening to Richie this morning, and playing great songs there as well. 7 o'clock, okay, is on. Make sure you tune in, and yeah, in the morning. So be good day there, Richard, and all the Warman people. Hope you guys are keeping well and enjoying my program. I know the Art Center Mob there got the radio on full blast there, so big hello there to you guys. And of course, listening to PRK Radio as well there. Been listening to the president there, George Washington, PRK. also enjoying the morning from PRK. Big shout out all the mob there, PRK. I don't have the list for the communities and towns. Grungumob, the Kujinka, I should mention a bit more. See if I can grab a list and send out a separate Cheerios to Kunji Park, Marivalu, oh goodness, a few others as well. 25 after 11 o'clock. Blue Ridge Rangers.

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Ah, yes, Bob Marley and the Wailers with Mix Up, Mix Up. Always seem to be getting mixed up here just as well. Don't forget the Broome Community of Elders. There's a on-country Beagle Bay trip. This is happening on Tuesday, the 9th of June. So all the folks from Broome are coming to Beagle Bay on the 9th of June, 10:30 to 1 o'clock p.m. And I'm pretty sure you're going to have some refreshments and some taka. That's 9th of June. So, yeah, in about 5 days' time, you're going to be coming this way. And, of course, people look forward, probably telling some yarn stories about the days gone by, which is great. I think everybody needs to have a listen to our oldies as much as you can, and hear about the old story and what they did. You know, probably a lot of things that you can learn of them. Pop into the home sometime, brand new day. Sit down. Even if you have families there, you go there and have a yarn with the oldies. Of course, really nice things, and of course that you'd make their day. A lot of people are left alone as well, and sometimes people forget about their families at home, and really nice. But we're having these beautiful oldies coming on the 9th, and Beagle Bay oldies, join in there as well and share and care and tell stories. It's a live one from the Angels. Of course, Love Takes Care. It's a special song for you.

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Parents and players, don't wait. Registration is open. Get your names in ASAP so your kids don't miss out on the biggest sporting event of the school holidays. Okay, happening on Tuesday the 14th and Wednesday the 15th of July is at Arialun Sports Oval and Basketball Courts. Boys and girls age 6 to 16. Okay, there's a footy, AFL, and basketball. So no doubt that is a regular event. So yeah, register now, you know, or you'll be at home walking around kicking a tin and being bored. So get a team together, guys and girls, and enjoy your holiday activities. It is 11:45.

Oh, yes, Let Your Spirit Run. That's the Family Chaplevin. You heard the Piggy Brothers with Road Train. Just on about 12 minutes to 12. And, of course, you're listening to us here in Beale Bay. Gonna check out the tides. I know a lot of people. They do nothing but fish. Of course, if you're not working, but tide for today, the 4th of June, 12:32. That was last early 12 midnight, 12:30 p.m. Like coming up, 8.67 meter tide. So pretty good tide. Get on down there and enjoy the day. If you're not working, otherwise, you're probably working at the beach.

0: 50 years ago, a country...
1: Yes, of course, Ginger. That's the god brother, the Ginger Cox there. With Rarest Flower, a bit of a Mick Flavin cover there. Great, great track there, actually. Ginger plays a lot of Mick Flavin, Barry Thornton. Actually, Barry Thornton is a good mate of his. So, anyway, of course, great album too. Check Ginger out for some new albums. We're going to wrap it after this one. Hope you're still with us.

Oh, yes, Black Bella Music with Good Times. All right, we're going to wrap it up. Fuel up Coco Loco coming up. And enjoy the rest of your day. Stay on the network. We'll leave you with some Semen Dan. Enjoy the Pakenham Network and enjoy your day.

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Coco Loco. 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
1: 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That's 1300 303 143. 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
4: 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Once again, good afternoon for our listeners. 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Yes, a 1 hour show that you never know could be filling in for a Peckham crew there as well. 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Daily More Music's heading away, going Indigenous, as well as we're going through the National Indigenous Radio Services, and also in the backyards of Broome there on Radio Galari there. 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Also, chillaxing it back in our districts throughout the Pilbara and Kimberley as well. East, North, and Central, and West. Don't forget about that as well. Hope you guys enjoying it there. 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Well, once again, bit of updates with our weather forecast throughout our districts in and around the Kimberley and Pilbara, as well as the official weather forecast for our major cities throughout our nations. Not forgetting hitting it back, checking out our tides as well, as we live in saltwater country in the northwest Kimberley coastal areas. And also, who's going to be kicking it off today with the footy, checking out our footy teams there as well. Taking it, I guess, it's going to be right up till Monday with the big freeze there as well. Fundraising for MND there as well. And also a bit of community bulletins, shout out, see what's happening in and around our towns and also communities. But once again, hope you guys enjoying it. Coco Loco here with you guys, broadcasting off this beautiful Nyungnyul country in Ngalan Burbalad, spring country there as well here in Beagle Bay. Hope you guys enjoying it there so far. 19 minutes to the hour of 12 o'clock. Daily More Indigenous Music heading your way. Coming up next will be our updates throughout the Northwest Kimberley Coastal with our tides as well. Enjoy a bit of B2M heading your way. Once again, chillax back. 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
5: 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What's up? Okay.

Just playing Possum there, a bit of Black Image Band. Also B2M with Palangari there as well. 26 minutes to the hour of 12 o'clock, bringing up updates as we live throughout the northwest Kimberley coastal areas in the Kimberleys. And once again, if you are on saltwater country, get your updates with your tide charts and Google it or check it out on your phone on tides.willyweather.com.au and get your tide charts wherever you are on saltwater country. Not forgetting, have a beautiful afternoon as well. Countrymen's living in their major river systems, freshwater country, have a beautiful afternoon as well, fishing out on about country. If you are in Broome area, apparently the tide is heading out 3.8 meters there as well. Checking out their tide charts throughout the areas in Broome. Just around about 3 o'clock, this arbo is going to be 3.07 meters there as well. Doing a bit of late night fishing, it's going to be pretty nice big tide, 7.62 meters, just around about 9 o'clock tonight there as well. Good luck in and about Broome area there as well. Checking out the bay, if you are in the bay as well, north and south there as well, pretty small tide as well, 2.04 meters, just around about 3:30 this arbo. Doing a bit of late night, 5.78 meters there as well, just around about 3 minutes to the hour of 10 o'clock tonight. So pretty small tides in and around our areas there as well. But once again, getting more information in saltwater country with your tide charts, Google it on the website on tides.willyweather.com.au/ and once again, this information with our tide charts throughout the northwest Kimberley coastal areas is brought to you today by Willy Weather. 28 minutes to the hour of 12 o'clock, going to be bringing up a bit of AFL fixtures results, who's kicking it off today, and a bit of community bulletins. And just before I knock it off, updates with our forecast throughout the Kimberleys and Pilbara districts, and also the official weather forecast for our major cities throughout our nation. Well, I guess it's about 28 minutes to the hour of 12 o'clock. Enjoy a bit of Black Fire with Island Paradise.

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2: Mara! Got a song there with Billy Joe Shovler and Black Fire, Island Paradise. Hope you guys enjoying it there as well. Our Island of Paradise, Australia, throughout Australia as well, on the National Indigenous Radio Services, as well as our backyards in the Pilbara and Kimberleys there as well. Hope you guys enjoying it. Not forgetting in and around Broome area also on Radio Galari. Hope you guys having a awesome afternoon there as well. Bit of AFL fixtures and result and bit of community bulletin shout out and updates just before I knock off with our forecast throughout our districts also in the Kimberley and Pilbara and our major cities throughout our nation. 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Once again, this is sponsored by Telstra and McDonald's and the official sponsors of Toyota with the AFL Premierships 2026. Hitting it off for round 13. Yes, today, 4th of June, it's going to be Adelaide Crows versus Geelong Cats at the Adelaide Oval, 5:30 p.m. Australian Western Standard Time as well. Tomorrow, 5th of June, Friday, Hawks, Mighty Hawks versus Western Bulldogs at the MCG, 5:40 p.m. Australian Western Standard Time. Alongside Saturday, quite a few games there as well, but North Melbourne versus Dockers at the Hans Oval, 12:15 p.m. Australian Western Standard Time. Gold Coast Suns versus Brisbane Lions at the People First Stadium, 3:15 p.m. Australian Western Standard Time. West Coast Eagles versus Port Adelaide at the Optus Stadium, 6:15 p.m. Australian Western Standard Time. And Sunday, 7th of June, it's going to be Sydney Swans versus St Kilda at the SCG, 1:15 p.m. Australian Western Standard Time. And Bombers versus Carlton at the MCG, 5:20 p.m. Australian Western Standard Time. And Monday, 8th of June, it's going to be Collingwood Magpies versus Melbourne Demons at the MCG, 1:15 p.m. Australian Western Standard Time. And you have two teams on the bye. That would be Giants and Richmond Tigers sitting it out for round 13 as well. Get your latest match stats on demand for the AFL Premierships 2026 there with afl.com.au/fixtures. And also you can Google up as well with the ladies there, AFL AFLW as well. Good luck to both side teams, men's and women's, with the AFL Premierships for 2026. Once again, this has been sponsored by Telstra, McDonald's, and the official sponsors of Toyota with the AFL Premierships for 2026 with Round 13 there as well. I guess 9th of June is going to be happening here in the Bay. Yes, a lot of stuff happening in and around our communities in the Dampier Peninsula. But the 9th of June is going to be around, I guess, 10:30 in the morning to 1 p.m. This has been sponsored and run by the Nirrumbuk Aboriginal Corporations there as well, with sharing stories on country, one-day trip out here to the Bay, in Bigel Bay, with our Broome community of elders, with care and protect and also love and respect from our Broome community of elders that's coming out on country for a day trip on the 9th of June here in Big Bay. So have a bit of yarn with them when you see our elderly countrymen come on that day as well. So that's going to be the 9th of June. That's going to be, I guess, next week there as well. Register now. Yes, if you would like to engage, participate, parents and players, don't wait. Registration is officially open. Get your name as soon as possible so your kids don't miss out on the biggest sporting event of the school holidays. That's going to be kicking it around in the 14th and 15th of July. It's going to be up in our area, the Dampier Peninsula, DP at Adialun in the top end there. Sports oval and basketball courts there as well. It's for all boys and girls between the ages of 6 to 16 years of age. I've got both side of sports happening there as well. You got AFL and basketball for the both teams as well, for the boys and girls. Once again, it's a one-time offer for you guys. Get on board, sign up now for one or both. You can do both, footy and basketball, or if you just want to play footy or just basketball. But Blue Water Youth Sports Carnival for 2026, register now. It's happening here in DP at the top end in Adialun, neighboring communities there. So that's going to be happening. Deadly. Wouldn't mind heading over there following. But once again, enjoy it. Register now and contact, I guess, Adialun there as well. Probably with our WAPI navigators, Janella and Darren, I guess, doing those stuff for our school children, school, all our kids going through the holidays. But yeah, enjoy a bit of DP area if you are coming up for, I guess, a bit of basketball and AFL. We're going to be bringing up our forecast radar districts and in and around the Pilbara and Kimberley and our major cities throughout our nation. 17 minutes away to the hour of 1 o'clock. Enjoy a bit of Black Storm, Highway to Nowhere.
3: You're listening to Coco Loco on the

Yeah, hope you guys enjoyed that one, the bit of Black Storms with Highway to Nowhere as well, bringing up our forecast throughout our districts in around the Pilbara and Kimberleys. They're looking at our forecast throughout our districts in the Kimberley, looking sunny there as well. Winds coming east to southeasterly up to 20 to 30 kilometres, becoming light in the late afternoon, then becoming southeasterly up to 15 to 20 kilometres in the late evening. Daytime maximum temperatures around mid-30s. There are no ratings in our districts throughout the Kimberleys, but moderate throughout the Derby Coast there, but in the North Kimberley, Broome Coast and inlands of the Kimberley, there are no ratings with the fire danger. Sunny days for Aygaal, Bidgeranga, Broome and Derby there as well. 31 degrees throughout Aygaal, 33 for Bidgeranga, 31 for Broome and a top of 33 also for Derby. Fitzroy Crossing, Horse Creek, Clumbrew and Kununurra also looking sunny as well. 33 for Fitzroy and Derby, 29 for Horse Creek, a top of 34 for Clumbrew and also Kununurra looking 33 and sunny as well. Lombardina, Wallol and Wyndham all looking sunny as well. 30 degrees throughout Lombardina, 31 throughout Wallol and Wyndham, a top of 34 degrees. In the Pilbara district, mostly sunny, winds coming northeast to southeasterly, bringing up to 20 to 30 kilometres, tending northwest to northeasterly up to 15 to 25 in the early afternoon, then becoming light in the evening. Daytime maximum temperatures around 26 to mid 31. Pretty moderate throughout the Pilbara districts with the fire danger in the north interior, central Pilbara, Headland, Burrup, inland and coast of Ashburton, but no ratings throughout the Gulf Coast of Exmouth. Barrow Island, also Dampier, Exmouth and Kurata all looking mostly sunny. 24 for Barrow Island, 26 throughout the areas in Dampier and Exmouth and 27 for the areas in Kurata. Sunny days for Marble Bar, a top of 30 degrees. Mostly sunny throughout the areas of Newman and Onslow. 26 for Newman, 27 for Onslow. Partly cloudy for the areas in Panawanika and Paraburdoo, 28 degrees. Sunny days with the forecast for Port Hedland and Telfer. 29 for Port Hedland, 28 degrees throughout Telfer. And partly cloudy forecast throughout Tom Price, a top of 25, 28 degrees and mostly sunny also for the areas in Roebourne. Forecast throughout our major cities throughout Australia. Checking out Sydney there, it's looking mostly sunny with showers or two, a top of 18 degrees. Melbourne, heavy storms and showers there as well, 13 degrees. 21 and sunny days for the areas throughout Brisbane. Perth also looking sunny and looking mostly

0: Sunny and showers are too, with a forecast for Adelaide 14 degrees. Hobart, heavy storms and rain 10 degrees. Canberra 10 degrees as well, and mostly sunny with showers or two. And Darwin looking at a top of 29 degrees and sunshiny days for the areas throughout Darwin. Getting more updates, insights on the weather forecast throughout your areas in and around the Pilbara and Kimberley. 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

0: 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Have a beautiful afternoon. 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Well, the boys,
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0: Bit of Bulga Boys, sorry, so far away. Hope you guys enjoy. Have a beautiful afternoon.

0: Hello, I'm Adam Evans with the NIRS News. Queensland's child safety system will be overhauled after an inquiry has found most child sexual abuse cases have happened within the residential care system. The state's Commission of Inquiry into Child Safety has made 52 recommendations, including the removal of all children from under the age of 5 from residential care. The inquiry found Queensland has more children in residential care than any other state or territory combined. Queensland's Child Safety Minister Amanda Cambs says the details in the report are confronting.
1: The inquiry found, in particular, around critical incidences reported to the Department of Child Safety, that 67% of reported incidents of sexual abuse involved children placed in residential care. The report also revealed that Queensland has almost as many children in residential care as every other state and territory combined.
0: It's taken 2 weeks for some residents in a remote Indigenous community to find out if they have diphtheria. Locals in Yuendumu in the Northern Territory say they're waiting 3 weeks for test results. They've also criticised the Northern Territory government for not releasing enough information on what to do when they test positive. Health officials have recorded 240 cases of the infection since October last year. The United States has announced a 12.5% trading tariff on 60 of its trading partners, including Australia. President Donald Trump says the countries have been benefiting from importing goods made with slave labour. Prime Minister Anthony Albanese has told the ABC the US tariffs go against its free trade agreement with Australia.
2: There is an ideological disagreement where the United States administration has broken with what was a decades-long understanding that tariffs are not positive for the country that is imposing them.
0: Mr. Albanese says Australia's forced labour protections are world-leading. And Indigenous artists need to be better supported on the world stage.
3: One of the things I think that needs to change more is the support for our artists so that we can take our work, you know, to the world, bring people here to engage with our artists and our different, you know, cultural traditions across the country.
0: That was Arundhati woman Hetty Perkins talking to the ABC. Ms. Perkins was last week awarded the Red Ochre Award for Lifetime Achievement in Cultural Advocacy and Leadership. We'll have more coming up next.
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0: Australia's marine parks need to be better protected to ensure tourists and locals continue to have breathtaking encounters with marine life. That's the message from a national campaign which has been launched ahead of the Commonwealth Review into its national parks. The campaign is led by Australia's dive industry. Dive Queensland's president, Tim Cummins, has told the ABC improved protection across Australia's marine parks leads to more public support for conservation programs.
12: They all want to see a turtle. If they're lucky enough to see something like a manta ray or a whale shark, they just go home excited about the preservation of the oceans and the marine creatures in it.
0: The federal government is aiming to have 30% of Australia's oceans and shorelines protected by 2030. Now for a look at the capital city weather for tomorrow. Sunny and Magog in Brisbane with a top of 21. 20 and partly cloudy on Gadigal Country, Sydney, and 15 and partly cloudy on Ngunnawal-Gambri Country, Canberra. 15 and cloudy in Nam, Melbourne, and partly cloudy in Nipaluna, Hobart with a max of 14. Showers and 17 in Tundanya, Adelaide. Sunny and 21 degrees in Borley, Perth, and sunny in Garamilla, Darwin with a top of 32. If you have any stories that you'd like to share with us, you can send us an email to news@nirs.org.au. That's news@nirs.org.au.
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0: 45 RPM, where the hits never go out of style, and neither do you. Wawani Stimulation. Let us know what Aussie tunes you'd like to hear this week on 1-800-045-RPM. Tim's on the line from the US. What was the song you wanted today?
1: I have always loved great 80s bands that came out of Australia. And I think one of my favorite songs is by a band called Men at Work. And the song is Who Can It Be Now? I would love to hear that again.
0: And what's your connection with it?
1: I was living in Singapore at the time, and I just remember there was this really dark night, and I was home alone, and someone came and knocked on my door, and I remember thinking to myself, man, I wonder who that can be. And of course, you know, I had just been listening to that song, and I thought to myself, what a perfect song, because it's exactly how I feel right now. 45 RPM.

0: 45 RPM playing the hits you loved before they were cool again. Men at Work. Who can it be now? If you've just joined us, welcome to 45 RPM. 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And in Aussie Legends, Renee Geyer returns with a special guest, an absolute legend like herself. 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
3: After 40 years on stage, Jimmy Barnes is an icon, and his live shows are legendary. Jimmy says his job is to turn every night of the week into Saturday night, because that's when you get free beer. Barnes has sold more records in Australia than any domestic rock and roll artist. 15 top 40 albums with Cold Chisel and more than 30 solo projects. So, what is it about his music and performances that resonate so strongly with people right across the country? Jimmy Barnes.
4: 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That's my job. Those people, when they see me, I'm one of them. I'm someone who's come from hard stock, someone who works hard and someone who played hard. And I'm up there and they see me being successful. So I think they've always enjoyed that.
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0: 45 RPM, reliving the crackle and pop of vinyl's golden era. Goanna, Solid Rock. Now, every time I hear that song, it takes me back to the days when the group personally autographed a 1 by 1.4 metre billboard size poster. 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It hung on the wall beside my desk at a radio station for several years. Next, a song by an Aussie icon that's virtually unknown here, yet beloved in many parts of the US. Lost 45s with Cam, coming up on 45 RPM.
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3: In 1979, Billy Thorpe reinvented himself yet again, this time not as a teen idol or a hard rock pioneer, but as a cosmic storyteller. The song is Children of the Sun. After conquering Australia with the Aztecs' thunderous rock, Thorpe moved to the United States. There, he embraced synthesizers, concept albums, and science fiction themes. Children of the Sun was the centerpiece of his new vision, a space rock epic imagining humanity's journey into the stars. The single broke into the American charts and became a huge hit in Los Angeles, where KMET-FM ranked it among the city's top 10 favorite tunes. Its soaring guitars, spaceship sound effects, and cosmic narrative made it a staple of late-night album-oriented radio. Thorpe's love of comic books and sci-fi storytelling clearly influenced the track. He wasn't just singing about space, he was building a rock opera universe. That passion carried into his later work, writing scores for films like Running from the Guns and The Efficiency Expert, as well as contributing to TV projects like War of the Worlds and Star Trek The Next Generation. For fans who remembered Over the Rainbow, and most people I know think that I'm crazy, this was another shock. But reinvention was Thorpe's trademark. Children of the Sun proved he could take his voice and his vision into entirely new worlds. Our Lost 45 is a song barely known in Australia, but loved in America. Children of the Sun from Billy Thorpe. I'm Cam for 45 RPM.
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45 RPM, Australia's greatest hits still sounding fresh. Crowded House, Don't Dream It's Over. Sadly, it is. Thanks to Cam for his lost 45s. Renee for Aussie Legends. Newman for the History of Pop. Ward for the Music Quiz. As well as Rod and Tim for your requests. 45 RPM emanates from the Pulse in Geelong and is heard nationally on stations throughout the Community Radio Network. We return next week with more of Australia's greatest tunes from the 60s, 70s and 80s. To take us out, our earworm. It's one of the finest sunset tracks this country has ever made. And listening to it reminds me of the end of a long, hot summer weekend. Time to relax and see if you can decipher the lyrics to this Australian masterpiece. From 1980, this is Australian Crawl with Downhearted. I'm Wes J on behalf of the team. Thanks for sharing part of your day with us on 45 RPM.

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2: Hey, how you doing? Welcome along to this week's edition of The Chill right across the nation. Corey Barnett here on the Community Radio Network. And this week, we've got some great music on the way for you. It includes a song from Australian DJ and record producer Sergeant Slick. Now, if you don't know who Sergeant Slick is, well, he's been around for quite a few decades now. His biggest claim to fame was probably Let It Ride in 2001. But since then, he's gone on and done a whole lot of other different remixes and of different songs and stuff. Well, I'm going to play one for you he's recently done, and it is an ABBA classic. Also going to get the latest thing on for you for Taylor Swift, as well as The Cardigans, taking us back to the early 2000s, and we'll hear the latest thing for Olivia Rodrigo as well. It's all part of your More Music Variety playlist playing for you right now on The Chill right across the nation. This is the Community Radio Network. If you'd like to get in contact with me and give me your requests from the 80s to now, all you need to do is go to our Chill Facebook page at The Chill right across the nation. You can send me a DM as well via Instagram or TikTok at The Chill with Corey Barnett. And also now join our Discord channel at The Chill 2026. 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

It was released back in 2020 during the pandemic, and I'm pretty sure that's probably why Sergeant Slick started doing remixes and stuff. You know, he couldn't go out, couldn't do anything, and like a lot of artists, they were like, well, if we can't do anything, we may as well sit inside and record and recreate some music. That's exactly what he did, ABBA's version of Gimme Gimme Gimme. On the chill right across the nation, g'day, Corey Bunnett hanging out with you. We are playing the 80s to now, and it sounds like the Cardigans with Love Fool on the chill right across the nation. 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

Australian group Madison Avenue and Don't Call Me Baby. You're in the chill right across the nation. Corey Barnett with you on the Community Radio Network. We are playing the best music variety from the 80s to now. Here's a song from 1983 off the album An Innocent Man. It's Billy Joel and Tell Her About It on the Community Radio Network and the chill right across the nation.

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2: 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It ain't no country club either.

Cheryl Crow and All I Want to Do on the Chill right across the nation. Corey Barnett hanging out with you. We are playing the 80s to now, giving you more music variety. That includes Pink coming up, as well as Martin Garrix teaming up with Ed Sheeran. But this is Coldplay and one of their biggest hits from the early 2000s. It's called Yellow. Get in contact with me today at The Chill right across the nation on Facebook, The Chill with Corey Barnett on Instagram or TikTok, or now The Chill Discord channel. Just type in The Chill 2026 and give me all of your requests from the 80s to now, because you are listening to The Chill right across the nation on the CRN.

Brand new music for Martin Garrix teaming up with Ed Sheeran called Repeat It on the Chill right across the nation. We aren't going to repeat it, at least not this week. We might play it again next week for you here on the CRN because I'm out of here. My name's Corey Barnett. You've been listening to the Chill right across the nation. Thank you so much for hanging out with me this week. If you want to get in contact with me, then just go to the Chill Facebook page at the Chill right across the nation. Send me a DM by Instagram or TikTok at the Chill with Corey Barnett. And now join our Discord channel at the Chill 2026. Here's Pink to get us out of here and a great song called Raise Your Glass. Have yourselves a great week and bye for now.

0: Hello, I'm Adam Evans with the NIRS News. The removal of an Indigenous tent embassy in Brisbane has damaged the city's global reputation, according to one of the city's councillors. Greens councillor for the Brisbane ward of Paddington, Seal Chongwa, is calling for the Lord Mayor, Adam Schreiner, to resign after council workers helped police tear down the Koori Ant Camp embassy in Barrambin Victoria Park on Friday afternoon. She says council staff should not have been involved.
1: We had all eyes on the Butterbinjar and the Koori Camp embassy. A lot of journalists, and now we've got a lot of images circulating the globe, and it all started because of the Lord Mayor giving that direction for council officers to go in and remove items.
0: The Brisbane City Council has sent NIRS News a joint statement along with the Queensland Government in response to our request for a comment from the Lord Mayor. The statement says they respect the right for a peaceful protest, but the camp became a safety issue and people were given plenty of time to leave the site on their own. They say consultation with traditional owners will continue throughout the planning and delivery of the new stadium and aquatic centre. Opposition leader Angus Taylor has lashed out at the federal government for ramming through its tax legislation. Changes to capital gains and negative gearing have passed through the lower house and will be debated in the Senate. The federal government's bill includes a $250 tax offset and an instant $1,000 deduction in expenses. Mr. Taylor has told Parliament Australians will be worse off under the government's legislation.
2: This tricky treasurer has deliberately tied these measures to its toxic taxes. Ramming this legislation through the parliament without sufficient scrutiny is an act of political expediency, an act of political bastardry, Mr. Speaker.
0: Repairs and upgrades to roads in the Kakadu National Park will have an impact on tourism. Parks Australia has announced Jim Jim Falls and Twin Falls will be closed for the rest of the year due to critical road repairs. It will give workers time to repair the cyclone-damaged roads. There will also be important upgrades on some four-wheel drive tracks. Local tourism operator Sean Chisholm says he knows the repairs are needed, but they should be done quicker. He says it will make the dry season even harder, with bookings already falling to 70%. The varroa mite has wiped out 90% of wild honeybees in southeast Queensland. A new report has warned there could be a shortfall of close to 300,000 beehives for the peak pollination season in August. Rob Stevens from the Queensland Department of Primary Industries has told the ABC the bee population will recover, but there will be some short-term pain.
3: Everywhere in the world, they have got over this hump. We expect to as well, but yeah, it's going to be some tough times ahead for the immediate future.
0: We'll have more coming up next.
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0: To sport, and in the AFL, Geelong will move into third place if they beat the Adelaide Crows tonight at Adelaide Oval. Taylor Walker returns for the Crows lineup and Jack Martin is back for the Cats. Geelong will be hoping to claim a win after their shock loss to Carlton last week. The federal government is aiming to have 30% of Australia's oceans and shorelines protected by 2030. Now for a look at the capital city weather for tomorrow. Sunny and Maggage in Brisbane with a top of 21. 20 and partly cloudy on Gadigal Country, Sydney. And 15 and partly cloudy on Ngunnawal Gambri Country, Canberra. 15 and cloudy in Nam, Melbourne. And partly cloudy in Nipaluna, Hobart with a max of 14. Showers in 17 in Tundanya, Adelaide. Sunny and 21 degrees in Borley, Perth, and sunny in Garamilla, Darwin with a top of 32. If you have any stories that you'd like to share with us, you can send us an email to news@nirs.org.au. That's news@nirs.org.au.
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7: Hello and welcome to The Wire, your national and independent coverage of current affairs right across Australia on community and Indigenous radio. I'm Emma Watsky, coming to you from Radio Adelaide here in Tandunya on the lands of Kanamina. Our team pays our deepest respect to elders past, present and emerging. We extend this respect to all First Nations listeners and to the rightful custodians of the lands you're listening in from. And today on the show...
8: The freedom that they took from us was female voices. As a woman, you could not sing in public anymore.
7: Iranian-born musician Tara Tibba shares more on her headline performance and the renewing power of music following a silence enforced by a debilitating illness. Also, SA Labor government today announced their fifth budget, with the Treasurer saying it focused on relief for families and stability for business. But announcements earlier this week have already garnered mixed reactions. And later...
9: They want to protect their languages and ensure that the next generation continues with that, because language is central to identity, it's central to land, it's all interconnected.
7: Over 100 delegates gathered at the Zenith CAS Language Symposium, bringing together ideas to preserve the two Indigenous languages spoken in Torres Strait Zone. We'll have this and more for you over the next half hour. We're on air across Australia, thanks to the Community Radio Network and the support from the Community Broadcasting Foundation. First up, a content warning. Aboriginal and Torres Strait Islander listeners are warned that this story includes reference to a person who has died. A statue of South Australian First Nations leader and activist Dr. Luigia O'Donoghue was unveiled in Adelaide on Tuesday, immortalising her extraordinary legacy and contribution. Designed by the acclaimed sculptor Robert Hannaford AM, it is the first of six statues to be erected along the River Torrens in recognition of First Nations leadership. The leaders were selected following statewide engagement with Aboriginal communities and come as part of a $1 million 2022 election promise. The Wire's Taylor Viskage spoke with Dr. O'Donoghue's niece and head of the Luigia Foundation, Deb Edwards, to hear more.
10: The statue is, you know, very, very incredible in terms of its likeness. And the artist knew my art very well. So I had to take quite a bit of a moment to, you know, draw that in and look at how incredible she looked.
11: I understand you helped to craft the information at the base of the statue. Can you walk me through this process?
10: Both of my nieces are artists, and so I wanted to have them involved in some way. One of them, Mahalia Levinson, she was commissioned to do the artwork, which is sandblasted around the bottom. And what you'll see there is an owl, which is my aunt's totem. It's a very significant totem of the APY lands, and Auntie Luigia loved her owls more than anything. So we couldn't really have the statue there without an owl standing next to her, watching over her. So it was a pretty proud moment, really, for us and for Mahalia, and she knows that her aunt would be very proud of her as well.
11: How do you reflect on the role your aunt played in your life?
10: She was very special to me. My aunt didn't have children herself, and I suppose I was like a daughter to her. The family were all very, very close. We, as a family, knew her strengths, and we knew how everybody saw her as that incredible, courageous Aboriginal leader. But we also very much knew her softness as well, and what a beautiful, open-hearted, generous person she was. And I've been very inspired by that personally in my role now as the head of her foundation. So I think that my daughter and I in particular are just so lucky to have those wonderful women as our role models, and you're inspired by that every day.
11: What will it mean honouring Dr. O'Donoghue in this way for preserving her legacy and inspiring other generations?
10: For our people to see an incredibly strong woman, that is going to bring about so much change. It truly, truly is. Even yesterday, I walked back down there and it's changed the landscape. of the river because there's a person there. Like if you've come past by the street, you know, you don't normally see that, but now you see a person that's going to be there permanently. And people are going to be so interested to know why and who she is and what she's done. And that truly is going to open so many doors. And for our young people to know that everything that she did in her life that got her to that point there, and that they can do that too. It's such a powerful physical symbol.
11: Deputy Premier and Aboriginal Affairs Minister Kyan Ma echoes the importance of increasing visibility of First Nations leaders, particularly in challenging historically colonial representations of history.
12: The sort of monuments we put up tell a story about what we think is important, what's happened in our past, how we see ourselves and our future. And certainly the towns and cities right around Australia and South Australia, there's a glaring omission of Aboriginal people.
11: Why was it important for you that the government ensure First Nations voices were actively involved in the design and discussion processes?
12: The former Commissioner for Aboriginal Engagement, Dr. Roger Thomas, a Pukatha elder and leader in South Australia, undertook a statewide consultation process. And then after that, and once we had our First Nations voice elected, we took some suggestions as to names. One of the important parts of the process has been consulting with families as well to make sure they're happy that they're going to be memorials like this, but also include the families as the statues being designed and undertaken.
7: Given the statues are obviously extremely tangible representations, what do you believe is the role in preserving memory, but more so moving forward, their role in elements of truth-telling?
12: We've chosen the most prominent place in Adelaide we could so that they're represented. But then for the rest of South Australia, you know, non-Aboriginal South Australia, there are QR codes you can download, hear audio or find out more about these leaders. They're not just important for the Aboriginal community, but I think important for the reconciliation process in the broader South Australia community.
11: And originally back in 2022, when the community had nominated 100 leaders, some people had expressed a desire for such recognitions to be perhaps broader or ongoing. What's your reaction to this, or how are you facilitating this?
12: This is the first of an initial six. We would like to see this go further, and we'd encourage other councils, you know, not just Adelaide, to be involved. We'd like to see in the years to come all areas of South Australia turning their minds to how we commemorate the rich contribution of Aboriginal leadership.
11: The South Australian state budget is set to be announced this afternoon. It has already been revealed $8.5 million will be allocated over 4 years to establish a commission to undertake First Nations truth-telling and progress treaty activities. Minister Ma says it will aim to form a more complete understanding of our history.
12: It's about making sure there's more awareness of our shared history. There are difficult parts of modern history in Australia in terms of the dispossession, massacres that occurred at first settlement. And this is a way that Aboriginal people can tell their stories and have them recorded, but also a way that the broader South Australian public can have a better understanding.
7: SA Deputy Premier and Minister for Aboriginal Affairs, Kyan Ma, speaking with The Wire.
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7: The South Australian Government have today revealed their fifth budget. State Treasurer Tom Koutsantonis specified the budget is set to centre relief for families and stability for business, pointing to a strong net operating balance across the forward estimates. Ahead of the latest announcement, the Milanowskis government revealed some key investments, which have already garnered strong reaction amongst various sectors. Over the past week, SA Labor have committed $8.5 million over 4 years to establish a truth-telling commission, $8.4 million for an expansion of the seniors card program, and have announced reduced public service positions. But housing and cost of living is on the minds of many South Australians. I spoke with Leader of SA Greens, Rob Sims, before the budget speech to hear more on where they believe investment is needed.
14: Well, I think the Greens would really like to see an investment in building more public housing. We'd like to see some real relief for renters with a rent freeze. And of course, we'd like to see free public transport. Other states have done this and Labor really has been lagging behind. So these are some of the priorities we'd like to see from the Labor government in the first budget of this term.
7: And in terms of free public transport, how would this initiative perhaps have broader flow-on economic impacts or benefits, do you think?
14: Oh, I think it would be of huge benefit to the state. If you consider that an investment in free public transport would provide a relief in terms of congestion on our roads, it would also provide relief to people that are struggling financially at the moment. And, you know, someone could save thousands of dollars a year if they take free public transport and leave the car at home. So there's some significant saving. And, of course, that's money that can be pumped into other areas of the economy as well. We know that the consequences of this economic crisis mean that lots of businesses are struggling at the moment too. And so people having more money in their pocket to be able to spend is always a good thing.
7: I'm aware that South Australia is approaching debt of $50 billion, catching up to Victoria. The SA opposition have actually criticised SA Labor for not having an adequate debt reduction strategy. From an economic standpoint, what are your views here and how do you think state debt should be curbed?
14: Well, the Greens have been quite clear that we'd like to see the government take action in terms of new revenue measures. We've been calling for a big bank levy that would raise billions of dollars over this parliamentary term. We've been pushing to increase mining royalties, to end the subsidies to the fossil fuel industry, to increase the taxes paid by pokey barons. I mean, all these things would bring in a significant amount of revenue. And indeed, ahead of the last state election, we identified about $6 billion worth of savings. And that's money that could have been spent on other things. We don't have to necessarily go into debt to be able to fund the public services that we need. And we've identified alternatives that the government could consider. But that said, if it's a choice between going into debt or retaining public services, the Greens' view is we will always defend public services. We see that as being really important.
7: And I'm aware that the South Australian Treasurer has already implemented a partial public sector recruitment freeze, saying this is set to save $120 million a year. But union members have said this will still have an impact on frontline workers. How do you see this playing out or the impacts across other sectors?
14: Yeah, the Greens are concerned about that. I mean, the government says it won't impact on the front line, but we know that frontline workers are supported by public sector workers behind the scenes. And so all this is going to do is put more pressure on teachers, nurses, police, all of those working on the front line, because they're going to have to pick up the slack. I mean, the work doesn't just evaporate when staff aren't re-employed. It falls onto someone else to carry the burden, and I don't think that's fair.
7: And just another, I guess, initiative that has been already announced is that SA Labor have said that they would abolish stamp duty for victims of domestic violence. What's your response to this?
14: Oh, look, I think anything that makes it easier for people to be able to purchase their own home is a good thing, in particularly people that are in a difficult situation, as are survivors of domestic and family violence. Often it can be really challenging for people in those circumstances to be able to purchase their own home, and so it sounds like a good initiative.
7: Since the state's previous budget, the government has committed to a $45 million taxpayer-funded redevelopment of the North Adelaide golf course, arguing this will result in massive economic return for the state. This development has evidently received significant blowback from all areas of the community. In the middle of a cost of living crisis, could this capital be better invested in a way that could still produce broader economic revenue, in your opinion?
14: Yeah, the Greens have been very clear that we don't want to see $45 million invested in the golf course. This is money that could be spent on other priorities, and we'll continue to push for that. I mean, we've got nurses that are out there taking industrial action today because they haven't been paid what they're worth, and all they're asking for is fair paying conditions. So we'll keep pushing on that.
7: Leader of SA Greens, Rob Sims, speaking with me. I'm Emma Watsky and you're listening to The Wire, your national and independent coverage of current affairs right across Australia on community and Indigenous radio. A huge hello to Three-Way Radio in Warrnambool and to our friends at ACCC in Alice Springs. And of course to our listeners in Hobart on Edge Radio. Language experts gathered in the Torres Strait last week for the 2026 Zenith CAS Language Symposium. More than 120 delegates convened on Winebany, Thursday Island, to discuss the future direction of the languages in the region. So far, the Torres Strait Zone speaks two Indigenous languages considered as severely endangered and an English-based Creole one. NERS News' Karen Durante was on the ground and NERS reporter Adam Evans spoke to her about the event.
15: So I'm at the 2026 Zenith CAS Language Symposium.
9: They had one about 2 years ago, but these symposiums began back in 2015. It was basically driven by a desire of language custodians around the region to help preserve and revitalize those languages that are threatened. In Zanat Kes, which is the name that locals give to the Torres Strait region, there's two main languages, Miriam Mir and also Kalalagau Ya, and then there are five distinct dialects as well. So they're all critically endangered, and so this was an opportunity for language workers, for interpreters, for educators, for those involved in the language space to come together to talk about how to protect and maintain Torres Strait languages.
0: What's the state of the languages at the moment?
9: Most of them are critical. Like, there are only a handful of language speakers in those dialects, and also in the two main languages of the area, which is why symposiums of this nature, have been held. And the critical thing, I guess, is to ensure that it's passed down to the next generation. And we saw a little bit of that, particularly where it's happening in the education space, because we had on the opening night, which was the Monday, we had two dance groups from Kazimeta, which is a boarding school here on Waibeni, Thursday Island, where the students go to Tagai College, which has got from prep or kindergarten through to year 12. And so, Kazimeta obviously has a program that teaches young girls and boys, island dancing, but also the songs that go with it. The school themselves, they are actively embedding Torres Strait languages into the curriculum. We heard from one of the campus leaders talking about how, because it's an education department, it comes under Education Department Queensland, the mandate is to teach language 1 hour a week across Education Queensland. And so Tagai College have taken it one step further, and it's incorporated in all aspects of the curriculum, so that that's what they're trying to do, to protect and preserve and pass on that language onto the next generation. We also had Torres Strait Regional Authority. They were there under the Culture, Arts and Heritage Program. They fund a lot of those activities across Zanat Kes that preserve and protect languages from, local musicians who want to record songs in language, to, supporting like the Ranger program, embedding language into the work that they do in protecting sea and land country. So it's been, really interesting space to be in amongst, language speakers of Zanat Kes. And you can definitely tell that there's a passion and a momentum that they want to protect their languages and ensure that the next generation, continues with that, because language is central to identity. It's central to land. It's all interconnected. That's the, messages that were coming through.
7: NERS News, Karen Durante speaking with NERS Adam Evans.
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7: This year, Multicultural Services of Central Australia hosted its big day out in Harmony in Alice Springs, acknowledging the diversity within its community. Headlining this year was Australian-Iranian jazz musician Tara Tibber, who emigrated to Australia because of the Iranian regime. She was diagnosed with encephalomyelitis, chronic fatigue syndrome, more than a decade ago, and has released two albums through this time, recently breaking an illness in forced silence. To find out more about her story, The Wire's contributor from ACCC, Kate Lyons-Dawson, spoke with Miss Tibber.
8: There are many more reasons for Iranians to immigrate, unfortunately, because we have been living under this regime for the past 47 years that took a lot of freedom from the Iranian people. One of the freedom that they took from us was female voices. As a woman, you could not sing in public anymore after the revolution in 1979, or the hijab became mandatory and it would be punishable by law. So you cannot wear what you want to wear. It's forced on women and a lot of other things that are controlled by a regime that has taken a lot of freedom from people.
16: And it must be very hard, I feel, for people who are originally from Iran to be hearing all about what's happening there back home and not being able to sometimes even hear from your loved ones back there.
8: Yes, absolutely. This year started, it was really horrible for the Iranian community worldwide. The Islamic Republic regime, they massacred 30,000 people only in 2 days in January. People who've been peacefully protesting, coming on the streets, and they just answered with military-grade bullets. It was shocking. That was actually one of the reasons that many Iranians still are not feeling well, because all these things happened and then the war happened. And then since the war happened, the government, the Islamic Republic, has shut down the internet. Mm. I mean, who does that to their own people? So for the past over 80 days, Iranians are under bombs. Also, they have no access to internet. That's really, really horrible for us to see that all our loved ones, our friends. I have a lot of friends back in Iran. I have family back in Iran.
16: Mm. So have you been able to have any contact with them over this time?
8: We have, like, very little contact, very expensive. We can call. There are internet for people who want to spread the propaganda, of course, but normal people, they don't have access to internet, or just they have very little at the moment, just to say hi to their family.
16: See, it's some of these things that we don't usually hear, so thank you for sharing that. Now, you've released two albums. One was A Persian Dream in 2014 and Omid, which is Hope, in 2019. But you've been out of performing for the last almost a decade due to having contracted monoglandular fever, and that has formed into MECFS, or chronic fatigue syndrome. Would you like to talk a little bit about that and how you've been coming out of that?
8: I mean, it's been very unfortunate. It's been just a virus, like a flu.
16: Yeah.
8: And my friend at a time and my partner at a time, all three of us got it, and they recovered. I never recovered. And a decade later, I'm here. But at least I've learned how to manage it. And I really like to share my experience whenever I get a chance, because this condition, this illness, is so misunderstood, so not diagnosed, because it's very difficult to diagnose, and it gets dismissed by the medical system very often. It's so funny. I diagnosed myself because through a documentary I saw on SBS and then on ABC. That was like funny. I was like, oh my God, this looks like me. Mm-hmm. And I've been dealing with it for like a year or two already, and I didn't know what is happening to me. So I share my experiences whenever I get a chance, because I think it can really save lives.
16: Because even just what you described there, being bedbound or housebound for that length of time, must mess with your mental health.
8: Absolutely. And then you just need to hold on to hope. It was like, I don't even know how I did it, like, because it was, it's like imagine you get a flu and then you just, like, you're never recovering. You just, and it's not like that. It's just, I remember, like, I was as bad as, like, holding a spoon would just get me worse. And I was so sensitive to light and to sound, and my jaw would lock. I could not walk, like, I could barely walk to the bathroom. it's a very, very difficult illness. Mm. You know, it just, you don't hear about it. You think that it's, oh, it's just nothing. But I just want people to have this, to know they're not alone.
7: Australian Iranian musician Tara Tibber speaking with ACCC's Kate Lyons Dawson. And unfortunately, that's the end of the show today. Thanks so much for being with me. I'm Emma Watsky from Radio Adelaide here in Tandunya. Stay tuned for tomorrow's show brought to you from 4EB in Brisbane. The Wire is a weekday co-production between 2SER in Gadigal, Sydney, 4ZZZ and Radio 4EB in Meanjin, Brisbane, Sin Media in Nam, Melbourne and Radio Adelaide, with the great support of the Community Broadcasting Foundation and the Community Radio Network. 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

0: Feeling itchy? 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Hi, I'm Sarko the Scabies Mite. I like to hide in places like your clothes and towels and dig into soft skin to lay my eggs. It's mainly at nighttime when you get itchy. And guess what? When you scratch, you help spread my baby bugs all over your body. Clever, eh?
1: Nah, it's not clever, because I'm going to head straight to the clinic to get my skin checked. 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And just in case, we'll do it all over again in 7 days.
0: Gee, you're clever. Bye!
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is life. While I falls from sky, rain beginning of life, like our kinship ties. In Mother Earth's eyes, river banks flow wide, fingerlings swim wild, making Mother Moon smile. Hasn't rained in a while. Walla is blood. Walla gives flood. Walla is life. Gotta get law right. Limitless undercurrents. Pushing, pulling, pumping. Gliding, sliding, mulling. Trickles from the nipples of sacred springs. It's an animal thing.

Gubbicide. 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In the Gubbicide. In the Gubbicide. In the Gubbicide. In the Gubbicide. In the Gubbicide. In the Gubbicide. In the Gubbicide. In the Gubbicide. In the Gubbicide. Seasons, summer breeze. Leaves southeasterlies. Frost on toes will freeze. Plants to make you sneeze. Downpours, thunderstorms. Temps above the norm. Bees will cease to swarm, and our ocean far too warm. It's an animal thing, made to give us wings.

0: I only use them but little bit now, but maybe a sister one do. And you will know what gonna happen if you will don't use them but freshies. You will share them that needle, and you up can catch them but hep C. I can help them, you will, by driving them to the clinic for blood tests every 6 months or whenever you will want. Yeah, that ain't good. If you will share them by that needle, you will can catch them but hep C. Blood tests and treatment can fix them up, you will. Look after you will for blood.
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10: After the last couple of shows of navel-gazing, we're going to go to some bread and butter stuff here on Noughties Till Infinity. Gav with you here, and we have a special show for you this week because we're going to go as right down the guts as we can, mate. Australian pop music, nothing but this week. So let's kick off with some Delta Goodrum. It's a good place to start. This track peaked at number 14 in the ARIA charts, spent 7 weeks in the top 50, and was the 30th best-selling Australian song in Australia, oddly enough, in 2008. We're going to play Delta Goodrum's You Will Only Break My Heart from her album Delta, which she dropped in 2008. So we're going to kick off with this on Naughty's Till Infinity, all Aussie pop this week.

You should check out the video to this track. It looks very expensive. And even at the time, I remember looking at this song and going, nah, this ain't it. Gabriella Chilmi with On a Mission, because she's a woman on a mission. That dropped in 2010 from the album 10. Was an international hit though, hit number 9 in the UK singles chart. Also did pretty well across Europe, including hitting number 11 in Finland, number 6 in Belgium, and number 20 in Italy, and number 16 in Australia, and is a certified gold-selling single. After that, well, she's kind of disappeared into herself, and we mentioned on the previous programs that she's still singing but just kind of doing stuff for herself these days. It is Naughty's Till Infinity. Now let's play some Shannon Now. Told you, right down the guts this week. And we're going to play the track Shine from the album Lift of 2005. This hit number 1 in Australia in 2005, the 35th best-selling song of that year in this country and a platinum-selling single. It was also Shannon's 3rd number 1 in Australia and was re-released in 2009 in the UK, coinciding with Shannon Knowles' run on stage in Jeff Wayne's version of War of the Worlds. Had no idea he was a stage guy. Anyway, here's Shannon Knowles.

can't have a show with a noughties Aussie pop without some Pete Muzz, mate. I don't think anyone's ever called him Pete Muzz ever. And I probably should never do it again. But another big single from him, which was originally on his album The Game in 2001, then re-recorded for Feeler in 2003, became his first commercial single in 2004 and hit number 9 in the ARIA charts and hung around forever. This was played on radio for a very, very long time. It also charted in New Zealand, number 13 in the Netherlands, and number 61, probably enjoyed in those coffee shops in Amsterdam. The song was also nominated for 5 awards at the ARIAs. Pete Murray, big old hit in the mid-2000s here on Naughty's Till Infinity. Now we're going to go to a song that probably wasn't as big as a hit, but I remember this very, very clearly because this was one of those songs pushed to radio in, believe, 2012. We're talking about Ricky Lee's Raining Diamonds. A platinum-selling single in this country, only peaked at number 19, but I can tell you because I was on commercial radio at the time, this was pushed really hard to radio. Ended up being the 15th best-selling song by an Australian artist in Australia in 2012. It is Gavity here. It is Naughty's Till Infinity, and here's Ricky Lee with Raining Diamonds. Whoa.

0: Ricky Lee with Raining Diamonds here on Naughty's Till Infinity. Coming up after we play the Bills, one of the biggest Australian songs of the last 20 years, we're going to play Scar by Missy Higgins. Another one of those tracks, like, I haven't played this yet. A number one hit in Australia, also hit number 20 in the Kiwi charts. And I thought this song was bigger than it was. It was only the 22nd best-selling song in Australia in 2004, but it is a platinum seller by four times platinum in this country. And look, I still think it's one of the more iconic Australian pop songs of the last 20 years from an album that was also massive, The Sound of White, in 2004. So, Missy Higgins on the other side of the break with Scar on Naughty's Till Infinity.
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0: Andrew.
1: A song about falling in love with somebody at a laundromat. And I can tell you, I've never seen anyone remotely worth falling in love with at a laundromat. Maybe I'm going to the wrong laundromat, so I wasn't in the right areas. It is Naughty's Till Infinity, and that was Lisa Mitchell with Coin Laundry. That song hit number 28 in the Aussie Singles Chart in 2009. Was nominated for an ARIA Award for Breakthrough Artist Single, but was defeated by My Delirium by Lady Hawk. And isn't Lady Hawk from New Zealand? She's from New Zealand. Lisa Mitchell got robbed, bro. Even though My Delirium's a way better song. Either way, this was also a gold-selling track in 2009. It is Naughty's Till Infinity. And let's go back to the well from Australian Idol 2003. We've already played Shannon Knoll. Let's play the winner of that season in Guy Sebastian, who's, you know, we're going to play the track Gold, which hit number 10 in the ARIA charts in 2012, ended up being platinum by 2014. This is one of Guy Sebastian's 12 top 10 singles in Australia. It's just ticks for him, just keeps knocking things over. Not my taste, but respect to Guy Sebastian, just ridiculous. By the way, this track has also sold platinum numbers in this country. So here's Gold by Guy Sebastian on Naughty's Till Infinity.

Kylie Minogue. Come Into My World here on Naughty's Till Infinity. And anything that anyone can talk about with this single is the video. And the video, especially for its time, is very, very impressive, but not a bad little pop song. Everyone talks about the video, the cloning techniques and the editing and blah, blah, blah. It's like, cool, it's a video. I expect that kind of level of budget and skill for a Kylie Minogue video. They're going to spend some money. Either way, they come from the album Fever, and that was a big old hit, hitting number 4 in Australia, number 2 in Belgium, various levels of chart hit across Europe because it's Kylie Minogue, number 20 in New Zealand, number 8 in the UK, and you know, Kylie never really broke in the US, only number 91, but a gold seller in Australia. As usual, it's Kylie. Here on Naughty's Till Infinity. And let's bring it to the year of 2008. There's a lot of music from 2008 this week on this show. And a big old single from Vanessa Amorosi. This track hit number 4 in Australia in 2008, the 35th best-selling song in the country, a platinum seller, and was the number 1 Australian iTunes store single in June of 2008. Was also used for promotions for Bionic Woman. They made a Bionic Woman remake. I remember that. And they even used it in a Calvin Klein commercial in Australia. I just wasn't watching TV in 2008 at that point. I had other pursuits. So let's get into Vanessa Amorosi and Perfect here on Naughty's Till Infinity.

I've said it before in this show, I had the biggest thing for Ella Hooper. Killing Heidi here on Naughty's Till Infinity. From the album Reflector of the year 2000, that is Mascara. Somehow this has two different chart positions over the course of 99 and 2000. Number one in Australia, but also at a separate time and no explanation behind it, number three in Australia. Also hit number 48 and was the 26th best-selling song in Australia in the year 2000, and a platinum seller along with the album and Weir and everything else. Killing Heidi had themselves a bit of a run in the early 2000s. And once again, Ella Hooper, be still my teen heart. It is time to wrap up though this week, and we're going to play some Sneaky Sound System with their track Big, which was kind of a meh kind of hit, but it's just one I remember from once again playing it on radio in 2011, number 58 in the ARIA charts. And then another pair of attractive human beings in the Veronicas. From the album Hook Me Up of 2007, we're going to play the track Popular, which hit number 11 in 2009. And those two tracks will close Naughty's Till Infinity for this week. Get around us on the socials at 90s Till Show, and you'll see all the links to the latest programs, memes, etc., all that kind of stuff there. Give us a follow. Help us, you know, make this worth my time. Anyway, here's Sneaky Sound System and then some Veronicas, because we are Diggy Dunn, son. See you later. Goodbye.

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5: Hello, and welcome to our look at the latest singles and album charts here in the UK. This week, singer Maisie Peters will be telling us about her new album, her third, which she's hoping is going to become her second number one. Plus, hearing from the band Bleachers, who've returned with new music. We also have new music from Youngblood, Olivia Rodrigo, and production team Prosper. Plus, we'll be featuring all the top five best-selling songs in the UK and find out if Sam Fender and Olivia Dean can hold on to the top spot. It's all coming up in the next hour with me, Kim Robson.
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5: Let's start with some new music, and it's the latest from Ariana Grande. Hate That I Made You Love Me.

0: Grande, Hate That I Made You Love Me. It's the first taster for her eighth album, Petals, which is out at the end of July. Let's take a look at some of the newcomers into the album chart this week.
1: Number 17.
0: It's a new entry for Youngblood called Idols Complete. From it, this is Zombie.

0: Youngblood, Zombie, from the album Idols Complete. It's a new edition of his fourth album, which was originally released last May. Seven new songs have been added to the album, including this track, which features guests The Smashing Pumpkins. Youngblood is 28-year-old English musician Dominic Harrison. I'm Kim Robson, and this is Top of the Pops on the BBC, and we're featuring some of the new entries into the latest UK album chart.
1: Number 18.
0: Next up is the latest from the band Bleachers. Here's Trevor Smith.
2: Bleachers is the indie pop band of multi-award-winning producer and singer-songwriter Jack Antonoff, and their latest studio album, Everyone for 10 Minutes, marks a significant point in the band's progression from Antonoff's personal side project into a fully integrated six-member group.
3: I'm not the type to ask you about last night.
2: And Antonoff wants this record to kick the door into the next phase of life.
4: It's about how I feel like interacting with the world is going to be tenable moving forward. And I think about that a lot because the line between interacting with yourself and your audience, that's like the very wholesome good place of what I do. And then interacting with the whole world, there's like a Venn diagram there that is getting closer together that is really uncomfortable, I think, for art.
5: We had a band, we had a life, we had dreams. In a van we wrote our own Bible supreme.
4: There's always like a lens in which I'm telling the story. So the heart and soul of the story is mostly about moving through life, what you take, what you leave, how much you can grieve without, you know, becoming a narcissist. Those are a lot of themes I tend to write about. But there's always like a bigger lens. And on this one, it was through interaction with the whole world. I'm just stunned by the time we live in. And it's so transitional. And so it really came out in the writing. Just how much this is like a transitional time. And I mean that in the sense that no one thinks this is it.
2: When it came to writing this album, Antonoff looked to explore the unknown.
4: I think you inherently write things you don't know. You know, if you know something very well, it's not very interesting to write. Like journaling or like tracking your dreams, like you're looking for what you're feeling but not sure of. And so I'm just after these feelings of, I have certain amounts of stability and then certain amounts of insanity in my life. And there's these ghosts that have existed forever. And at different points in your life, like whether it's you've changed because of age or you've changed because of circumstance, you revisit these things through the same lens.
5: I wanna know the one that I'm named for. I want to understand this shame.
4: It's like brand new to me, but kind of the same thing I've been chipping away at in all my writing. How do I make it through, not unscathed, because scathed is fine, but as intact more in my humanity.
2: This album looks at themes of marriage, grief, and generational differences, but it's an optimistic record that feels love-struck and hopeful.
4: At the end of the day, you know, the deepest parts of the album are in line with the things that I feel myself most in, which is love and grief and time. But this entry point is just things I don't care about that I think I care about. I think we're all experiencing that. And I am obsessively zeroing in on my people and my sound and my world. You know, it's not elitist. Everyone can come in.

Bleachers, The Van, from the album Everyone for 10 Minutes. It's a new entry for Michael Ball, Glow, and from it, this is the title track. You know.

0: Knuckleball Glow. Taken from the 25th album from this British entertainer, who since the late 1980s has been a major theatre star, appearing as the lead in a number of productions. He's also known in the UK as a radio and TV presenter.
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3: Number 10.
0: Tour Collection, the best of Ed Sheeran.
4: I don't wanna know if you're getting ahead of the program. I want you to be playing.
3: Number 9.
0: Michael Ball, Glow.
5: Dance, dance, put your hands up in the air.
3: Number 8.
0: Michael Jackson, Bad.
3: Number 7.
0: Noah Kahan, The Great Divide.

0: 4.
1: Olivia Dean, The Art of Loving.
2: Talk to me, talk to me. Be the man that I need, baby. Talk to me, talk to me. Be the man that I need.
0: Number 3.
1: Drake, Iceman.

0: the third album from UK singer Maisie Peters. It's called Fluorescence. Here's the BBC's Alicia Woods.
1: Turn the radio on. Am I crawling out the speakers?
2: Let's talk about this new album, Fluorescence. It's kind of an understatement, isn't it, to say that people are excited, because you've been teasing this for so long. Like, we all remember the MP3 socks on stage, what, nearly 2 years ago?
3: It feels very surreal, but I'm just really excited for it to be out and part of other people's lives, not just mine.
1: Now I'm fine with growing.
2: And you can really tell that there's been, like, a transition from The Good Witch.
3: Yeah, definitely. It does feel tonally and sonically very different, but I've also changed. So I think it really just reflects the journey that I've been on as a person and as an artist.
2: The Good Witch, in a way, it kind of felt like an album for the heartbroken girlies, right? What are you hoping that Fluorescence kind of becomes for people?
3: It feels like it carries a lot of the same stories. It's just got a new perspective on them. So I've grown up with a lot of my fans, and I hope that they feel like open and ready for an album a little bit more healed.
2: And there's a lot of lyrics, I guess, across the whole album that are quite personal as well. Like,
1: sometimes when I sing, I get the big note wrong. The teenagers held on to that all summer long.
3: You know, sometimes something can permeate that you really didn't expect.
2: We've seen you chat a lot recently as well about kind of how your confidence has grown a lot.
3: I've definitely struggled with my voice in the past. It's been nice having that time off, I think, and really strengthened my voice.
2: Not that you didn't necessarily dance before, but that's definitely become more of a thing, is that fair to say?
3: Yeah, definitely. I put my dancing shoes on for my regard and did a little line dance moment, which was very nerve-wracking, but, like, so fun. And actually, every show since, we've been doing the dance. We wrote the song called Kingmaker, and then was like, well, this has to be part of the album. And so it made it on there, it crept its way on in the very 11th hour. And I'm so pleased it did, because I think the story the song tells and the tone of it, the feeling of it, is such an important part of Fluorescence, and I can't imagine the album without it.

0: Tracy Peters, Kingmaker, from the album Fluorescence, a new entry at this week's number one. When Top of the Pops returns, it's the brand new singles chart.
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0: I'm Kim Robson. Now it's time for the brand new singles chart here in the UK. And we start with a re-entry at number 27.
3: Now, this is the official chart. This is where it begins.
0: Calvin Harris with Clementine Douglas, Blessings.

0: this time.
1: Calvin Harris and Clementine Douglas, Blessings, a re-entry at this week's number 27. It's a high climber for another Talk to You.
2: Number 21.

another, Talk to You. They're a Dutch production duo, and on this track they've been joined by New Jersey-based singer 54 Ultra. I'm Kim Robson, this is Top of the Pops from the BBC, and we're featuring the high new entries and climbers in this week's UK Top 40 Singles Chart. It's a high climber for Prosper, Free Your Mind.

0: Prosper, Free Your Mind. They're a production duo from Leeds here in the UK. On this track, they've been joined by vocalist Clooney.
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0: Now numbers 20 to 6 in the singles chart. At 20, A Non-Mover, Malcolm Todd, Earrings. 19 is Drake, National Treasure. A re-entry at 18, Fleetwood Mac, Dreams. 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Up 1 to 16, Ella Langley, Choosing Texas. Up 4 to 15, Milky, Just The Way You Are. 14 is Somba with Homewrecker. Up 3 to 13, Olivia Dean, Man I Need. It's up 2 to 12 for Harry Styles, American Girls. 11, Michael Jackson, Human Nature. At 10, Michael Jackson, Beat It. Up 1 to 9, Olivia Rodrigo, Drop Dead. Up 7 to 8, Zara Larsson, Midnight Sun. And up 5 to 7, Zara Larsson, Lush Life. At 6, Drake, Janice. Coming up, the top 5 best-selling songs in the UK.
3: I'm Trevor Smith with a quick look at this week's music news. Sam Fender was among the big winners at this year's Ivor Novello Awards as he won Songwriter of the Year. Officials said he'd become one of the defining voices in modern British music and storytelling. Elsewhere, Rosalía won International Songwriter of the Year, while Scottish alt-folk singer Aidan took home 2 awards, Rising Star and Best Song for Don't Fall Asleep. And Sir Elton John received a special honour as he was announced as the Ivors Academy first ever president. Noughties girl group Mystique have confirmed they will reunite 2 decades after their split. The trio, who were known for blending the UK garage sound popular at the time with R&B melodies, are reuniting to celebrate the anniversary of their first album. Singer Alicia Dixon said, "We can't wait to relive the magic and energy of that record and many more with the very people who made it so special." And Bad Bunny is the voice of a forgotten toy known as Pizza with sunglasses in the new Toy Story movie. Disney said the Puerto Rican star will be heard as the effortlessly cool and mysterious character who's a member of a small but mighty community of forgotten and toys that live in an abandoned backyard shed.
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Carla, Dracula, and I'll move her at this week's number 5. Up 3 places at number 4, Chemical Brothers, Go.

Brothers Go, up three to number four. Originally released in 2015, it's back thanks to its high-profile feature in the movie Apex. This is Top of the Pops from the BBC, and I'm Kim Robson, and these are the top five most popular songs in the UK this week. Up one place at number three, Michael Jackson, Billie Jean.

Billie Jean, up one to number three. It's also featured in the smash hit movie Michael, which tells the story of the singer. And as of this week, has now taken $800 million in box office receipts around the world. It's a new entry at number two, Olivia Rodrigo, The Cure.

0: Rodrigo, The Cure, is a new entry at number 2. It's a new taster for her album You Seem Pretty Sad for a Girl So In Love, which is out in 2 weeks. The official UK singles chart is compiled by the official charts company. I'm Kim Robson. Top of the Pops is produced by Alan Rowett at Rotation Media for the BBC World Service.
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0: Sam Fender and Olivia Dean's song Rain Me In celebrates its 50th week in the chart and seems unstoppable at the top. As for the 13th time, it's Top of the Pops, number 1.

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0: 1200 Degrees, episode 284. As heard across the nation, with thanks to the Community Radio Network. This is yours truly, DJ D, back at it once again, and in the mix on the All Vinyl Tip, like we usually do around this time. Now, on this episode, we can loosely call it a part two of an Unops Drops special. As per last week's episode, we did feature a mix created purely from vinyl and featured on Brooklyn Radio New York via Unops Drops over in Germany, with many thanks for having this mama on that time. But also, I've had the honour and pleasure of doing a couple more episodes over the years. So we are going to hit 2023 and 2024, I believe it is, coming up on this episode. And I just have to send a really massive shout out with many, many thanks for sharing so much of his incredible catalogue with yours truly, Mama D, on vinyl. It's been such an absolute pleasure spitting these over the last few years, and they are still in the crate and getting some good use today. So here we go with a couple of throwback mixes, all vinyl, that's right, and not just all vinyl, it's all 7-inch right here, right now, for the next hour, 7-inch vinyl records, with many thanks to DJ Unops, who supplied Mama with this super dope flavour. Well, I hope you enjoy this episode, episode 284. As always, you can catch past episodes on my Mixcloud under DJ D Worldwide. But for now, get ready to turn those speakers all the way up for the 2023 and 2024 mixes created by yours truly for Brooklyn Radio New York via DJ Unops and Unops Drops in Germany. Here we go, episode 284. Let's go.
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They got the eye and the gold chain.

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They'll be long gone before the kid recovers, and back around the way he'll have the chain on his neck, claiming respect just to get a rap.

Yes, yes, you have been listening to episode 284 of 1200 Degrees, as heard across Australia, with thanks to the Community Radio Network. This is yours truly, DJ D, hopping on the mic one last time to send many thanks for tuning into another episode, and also sending many thanks to DJ Unops for supplying this wonderful flavour to yours truly, Mama D. Now, he has been sharing a good chunk of his catalogue with yours truly over the years, so I just had to dedicate some time to not just say thanks, but also share some of this incredible flavour with all of you out there. Now, of course, we did hit some other flavour in that second half hour as well, digging through these records on shelf. Now, up front, I believe that I had said it was all 45s. Now, yes, that is true for the first half an hour, but in the second half, we definitely hit some 12-inch vinyl as well. So it was such a joy to be able to spin this, hit record, share it with all those over in Brooklyn Radio New York, and of course via Germany as well, plus now via Australia. So thank you for tuning in to another one. I will be back same time, same channel next week to do it up all again and go on another musical journey through time via vinyl. Until then, wishing you all a wonderful one. Stay safe, y'all, and sending you much love. Peace out, y'all.

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That's right, y'all. We are back at it once again. This time for episode 94 of 1200 12s, as heard across the nation with thanks to the Community Radio Network. This is yours truly, DJ D. I will be your host over the next hour as we explore this wonderful medium known as vinyl via 100 DJs from around the globe creating a mix from 12 of their 12-inch vinyl records. Now on this episode, episode 94, we are going to throw back to mix number 48, and it came to us by a DJ holding it down in the UK that goes by the name of Jaff Jervis. Now he is the host of Blues and Grooves radio show for The Face Radio, Brooklyn and Salford City Radio in the UK. He broadcasts weekly and of course has DJed all over the place, including London, Berlin, Manchester, and also does specialize in soul, funk, reggae and dance grooves. Now we are going to have him exclusively in the mix right here, right now, for mix number 48, and he's about to throw down 12 of his 12-inch vinyl records right here, right now, for 1212. So without further ado, let's turn those speakers all the way up and let's make way for Jaff Jervis holding it down over in the UK, exclusively spitting 12 of his 12-inch vinyl records for 1212. Let's go.

Yes, yes, you have been listening to 1212's episode 94, as heard across Australia, with thanks to the Community Radio Network. This is yours truly, DJ D, hopping on the mic one last time to wrap up this episode, episode 94. And what you just heard right there was mix number 48 coming to us from a DJ holding it down over in the UK, going by the name of Jaff Jervis, sending you a big, big ups. Thank you so much for taking the time to put this one together. Yours truly, DJ D, once again, hopping on the mic to back announce the 12-inch vinyl records that Jaff has just thrown down. So he kicked it all off with some Love Unlimited Orchestra with Welcome Aboard, followed by some Herb Alpert with a Rotation. We then heard a little bit of Twilight by Maze, and then some Scott Groups with Expansions featuring Roy Ayres. We then had some Funk Machine, titled Funk Machine, much the same as the group's name. Then some Jason Brothers with Monster Box, followed by one of my all-time favorites, Zap, with More Bounce to the Ounce. You then heard a little bit of Steve Walsh with Letters of Love, followed by Baby-O in the Forest. Then some Harry Thurman with Underwater, and the final two 12-inch vinyl records were Japan with Life in Tokyo, and finally, Sophia Cortesis with La Perla. Thank you so much, Jaff. I really appreciate you putting together this mix, and such an honor to have you falling into our number 48 slot. Now, like always, and with all episodes here at 1212, you can catch this one as well as any of the past episodes on our Mixcloud under 1212, that is 1200TWELVES. And of course, you can actually head on over there to listen to the mix only as well. So big ups, and thank you for tuning in to another one. Yours truly, DJ D, about to sign out, but be sure to tune in same time, same channel next week, as we have another DJ that's going to be holding it down in the mix exclusively for 1212's spinning 12 of their 12-inch vinyl records. Thank you once again for tuning in to another one. Wishing you a wonderful week to come. Peace out, y'all.

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Hey, hey, heidi ho, aloha, aloha, aloha. Welcome on in. Once again, you have found this audio venue known as the Tiki Lounge Remix. We are the home of creative Sonic Exotica, and my name is Seth Jordan. I'm your host and DJ in this lounge. And every week, I bring you the very latest in global world music scene, digital beats, contemporary jazz, all that wonderful music that I find for you every week and share with you here in the program. And this is a very special week for the program because we're going to be flipping things around a little bit. Usually I play a lot of world stuff in the first hour, a fair bit of jazz in the second hour. Well, this week we're going to be playing more jazz in the first hour than usual. And in the second hour, we've got a very special interview with the great UK dub maestro himself, Mr. Adrian Sherwood, a great, great producer, runs On You Sound there, and he's going to be playing out here in both Sydney and Melbourne any second now. So we've got Adrian Sherwood as our very special guest, UK dub producer extraordinaire, in the second hour of the program. And in this first hour, we've got tracks from Athens in Greece, Tel Aviv in Israel, and more of that fine, fine Balkan dub from Slovenia that I played you last week. Plus new world jazz from a Nigerian pianist, and we farewell an absolute giant, or a colossus, if you will, of the American jazz scene who has just passed away. We'll be checking that out later on this hour, right here in the Tiki Lounge. And to kick things off, we are going to head to Greece and DJ Snatch from there. He's a fine, fine producer. He produces in all sorts of styles. And this is a new track from him called Coco Seco. DJ Snatch from Athens in Greece, starting us off for the Tiki Lounge Remix.

0: them slow.
1: Yeah, they speak in honey. That's the sound of Funk Camel from Tel Aviv in Israel. Modi Landsman is the fella's name behind that, and also the label Camel Riders Slow Riders that he puts together. He's been putting out a lot of tracks lately. Most of them are pretty good, and I like that one too. They Speak in Honey from Funk Camel. That's one word, and there's a K in there, no C. Funk Camel from Tel Aviv, from the new EP called Steel in Our Hands. And next up, we got a couple tracks from that album that I played you some sounds from last week here in the program, from Slovenia, the Balkan Dub System, which is put together by a fellow by the name of Ogiden Zekovic, I believe is the pronunciation of his name. He goes by the moniker of Egoless, and Balkan Dub System sounds pretty good to my ear. This first album came out just at the end of 2025, and here's a couple tracks from it. This first one's called Powder Keg, from Slovenia, the Balkan Dub System, right here in the lounge.
2: 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Okay.

on a track called Dagoda. Once again, that's the Balkan Dub System, DJ Egoless at the controls there, from the album Balkan Dub System on Egoless's own self-named label. He's the one in charge. And you're in the Tiki Lounge Remix right here on community radio all around Australia and on podcast indeed all around the world on SoundCloud and Mixcloud. Nice to have your company. Want to move on to some jazz here now. And there's a fellow by the name of Digba Ogunbi. I'll spell that for you. The first name is D-I-G-B-A, Digba, and then O-G-U-N-B-I-Y-I. Ogunbi, I believe is the pronunciation. He's got his debut album out called Stay Still. He was born in Lagos in Nigeria, started playing drums in his local church choir at the age of 7, and then studied at the Peter King College of Music and Music Society of Nigeria before relocating to the United States in 2017 to further his own jazz studies. He's won a couple prizes already, and I can see why. The new album is called Stay Still. It's a self-production from Digba, and he's a very, very fine pianist, as well as a master of several other instruments as well, but piano is his main one. We're going to hear a couple tracks here. This first one is called A Peacemaker's Lot. Originally from Nigeria, now based in the East Coast of the USA, from the album Stay Still, this is Digba Ogunbiyi here in the Tiki Lounge.

And that's the title track, Stay Still, from Nigerian pianist Digba Ogunbiyi. Good stuff from him and his quartet, a rising star on the jazz scene, both from Africa and from the USA these days. Well, right now in the Tiki Lounge, we lost an absolute giant of jazz music this week with the death of the great, great saxophonist Sonny Rollins at the age of 95. And reading here from The Guardian's obituary, they said, one of the last stars of the bebop generation, Sonny Rollins was a genius of melodic invention and improvisation, working with Miles Davis, Thelonious Monk, John Coltrane, and others. His death was announced on his website with deep sorrow and profound love. No cause of death was given, but the statement said, the saxophone colossus, as he was known, died at his home in Woodstock, New York, on Monday afternoon. The statement quoted Rollins reflecting on death, I think when the creative person ends, he continues to the next existence. I'm a person who believes this life isn't the be-all and end-all of everything. A spiritual person doesn't feel like that. With more than 60 albums released from the late 1940s onwards, including collaborations with Davis, Monk, and Coltrane, Rollins certainly was one of the last living stars of that bebop generation who took jazz from a predominantly dance or ballad form into new territory. Rollins himself was a genius of melody whose bright, catchy lines, whether jazz standards or self-penned, would be unpicked, extended, and refashioned in improvised and sometimes epic solos. Saxophonist Branford Marsalis has called him the greatest improviser in the history of jazz, alongside Louis Armstrong. Barack Obama said Rollins had inspired him to take risks that I might not otherwise have taken. I won't read the whole obituary here. You can check that out online at The Guardian. But it says he earned a Lifetime Achievement Grammy Award in 2004, and after touring and performing throughout his life, retired in 2014 after being diagnosed with lung disease, pulmonary fibrosis. I went through a period of depression, he said in 2017. I was really low. I'd been on this life quest to try and fulfill my potential with music, and not being able to play anymore meant that I wasn't going to get a chance to do that. But eventually I came out of my depression when I realized that rather than being depressed, I should be grateful. I had an opportunity to live a life as a musician, which is what I always wanted to do. He once said that his aim was to reach a level when I will never cease to make progress. And even in 2013, just before his retirement, he was still arguing that he had much to do. People say, Sonny, take it easy. Lean back. Your place is secure. You're the great Sonny Rollins. You've got it made. I hear that and I think, well, screw Sonny Rollins. Where I want to go is beyond Sonny Rollins, way beyond. Let's hear some music from the man himself. This is a track called Tenor Madness from the 50s. The great, great, and now late, Sonny Rollins, right here in the Tiki Lounge.

Gentlemen, that's our show for tonight. That was Mr. Kamati Dinizulu. Kamati Dinizulu. How about my man Clifton Anderson on the bone? Clifton Anderson. That was Joe Carcello on the drums. Bob Crenshaw, bass. Bobby Broom, guitar. Yours truly, Sonny Rollins. We'll see you next time around. Cerritos, some kind of toast. Plain white bread, toast, Cerritos. All right, see you later.

You're listening to the sounds of Sonny Rollins on the track Don't Stop the Carnival. It was recorded back about 14 years ago, a couple years before he retired. Great to hear him play. Sonny Rollins has passed away at the age of 95 years old. And that's all we've got for this first hour of the Tiki Lounge. I hope you and your own good community station are sticking around for the second hour, because our very special guest in that second hour is UK dub producer extraordinaire Mr. Adrian Sherwood from On You Sound label. He's 68 himself, but he's still going strong. He's coming out to perform in Sydney and in Melbourne

right about now. Check him out online, and we'll be talking to him in the second hour of the program. Adrian Sherwood here in the Tiki Lounge Remix, leaving you with just a little bit more from Sonny Rollins.

0: Oh, yeah. That's a track called Heading to Glory. It comes from 1993 from the group African Head Charge from their album In Pursuit of Shashamane Land on the On You Sound label. And On You Sound is the creation of our very special guest for this second hour of the Tiki Lounge Remix, UK dub producer Mr. Adrian Sherwood, who's been doing it for many, many decades now and still putting out some fantastic releases. And if you're not familiar with Adrian Sherwood, well, you really should be, because for more than four decades now, Sherwood's been consistently breaking new ground and has developed a cult-like following via his experiments in dub, reggae, punk, post-punk, and bass music. As the founder of the fiercely independent On You Sound label, he's brought the attention of artists like New Age Steppers, Mark Stewart, African Head Charge, who you just heard, Dub Syndicate, Creation Rebel, Tackhead, featuring Doug Wimbish and Skip McDonald from the original Sugar Hill Gang, who basically created rap. Unsurprisingly, Adrian has also produced and remixed everyone from The Slits to Nine Inch Nails, from Depeche Mode to The Fall, Blur to Primal Scream, and many, many more. Perhaps most well known for his pioneering production work in dub and reggae since the 1970s, Adrian's name draws reverence for his unparalleled work with collaborations such as Prince Farai, Lee Scratch Perry, and Mikey Dread. Adrian Sherwood's output these last few years has been extraordinary. Studio albums with Lee Scratch Perry in 2019, called Rainford, and its psychedelic dub companion Heavy Rain, were seen as a thrilling return to form for Lee Perry before he passed away, and both albums hit the top of the Billboard reggae charts. In 2022, Adrian followed up with the collaborative albums with Horace Andy called Midnight Rocker and its sound system counterpart Midnight Scorcher. It was crowned Guardian's number one global album of 2022 and was Mojo Magazine's fourth best album of the year. As well as this, he released his first album in over a decade with the legendary African Head Charge called The Trip to Bolgatanga, which received unanimous rave reviews. Since then, he's continued his output. He's put out albums under his own name, most recently The Collapse of Everything, and a collaboration with Nightmares on Wax called In a Space, Out a Dub, all of these on the On You Sound label. We'll be hearing some of them, and then we'll get into our chat with the great Adrian Sherwood. But first, let's go back to 1987. The great Jamaican dub producer Lee Scratch Perry with Dub Syndicate on a track called Time Conquer from the album Time Boom and the Devil Dead, with production from Mr. Adrian Sherwood, right here in the Tiki Lounge Remix.
1: Goodness gracious, Scratch, here you come.
2: He's making a landing.
1: He's gonna be bubble gum.
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1: He's the master bell.

0: On the line from Ramsgate in the UK, I'm speaking with the great, great producer, Mr. Adrian Sherwood from On You Sound. Welcome back to the program, Adrian. It's been a long, long time.
1: Hi, Seth. Thank you very much. Thanks for inviting us. Been a long time since I've been to Australia as well, so nearly a decade.
0: Yeah.
1: And yeah, good to be on your show, and I'm looking forward to being back there.
0: Good, good. Yeah, you're coming out here to do some gigs down in Melbourne and then some gigs in Sydney as well. Kind of a short tour, but good to have you back on these shores here.
1: Thank you. Yeah, no, we're starting in Sydney, and then, yeah, I think I've got three shows in Melbourne. So it's like in and out. Yeah, I would have liked to have done a bit more extensive, but this is what was proposed.
0: Yeah.
1: And I'm looking forward to seeing some old friends and making some new ones. It'll be good.
0: Good. Adrian, can we go back in time a bit? I know you're not adverse to reminiscing occasionally. When you started off, you were pretty much a self-taught mixologist, first a mixer, then a producer, then finally a DJ. Did anyone really teach you how to be a DJ or how to do mixing?
1: Well, I'm not a very good DJ, in my own opinion. I mean, I've got, you know, I had friends like the great Andrew Weatherall, rest in peace, and lots of others who are absolutely, you know, Ashley Beadle and et cetera, who I think are wonderful DJs. I started out as a kid just doing it for fun at school, and that only lasted a little while. And it was many, many years later that I started doing kind of DJ things again around the time of my solo album, Never Trust a Hippie.
0: Okay, so sort of mixing first and then a bit of production, and DJ is more recent.
1: Yeah, well, the first thing that got me going was doing front of house sound for Prince Farai.
0: Yeah.
1: And, you know, we turned up at gigs and there'd be a sound man there and we were paying him. So I stood next to him and I'd be like, turn up the hi-hat more, turn up the voice, more bass. And he'd say, yeah, you do it. There's the levels, you do it, there's that. And I thought, oh, wow. And that literally, I got in at the deep end. And then after a couple of shows, I was adding a bit of reverb and a bit of delay and people were saying, oh, that's the best I've heard of sound, you know, and it was like, really? But I think it was that not lots of people were doing it. You know, it was like in those days, it was lots of pub events and you got what you're given and whoever was balancing you, it was like, not looked upon as an art form at all, or anything like it became, you know, where you were adding, you know, lots of effects like I did. So after a while, I got good at that. And then I ran my first ever recording sessions and I just hired musicians I'd met along the way and friends helping us. And it was like, put my name as a producer. So totally blundered my way along. You know, I still suffer imposter syndrome because I'm not a proper musician or anything like that. But I just determination kept going and got my name attached to loads of stuff and you become what you do. You become what you do.
0: So. And were you still a teenager when you were doing production?
1: I did my first production when I was 18.
0: Wow.
1: Like.
0: Okay.
1: Well, you know, production being, I paid. I mean, the first thing I did, I hummed bass lines to a bass player in my hometown. We all went to the studio together with some great musicians and some other, like, you know, just learning their trade. And I called it Croatian Rebel. It wasn't a proper band. But that first album, I hummed all the bass lines, made the album for about £200 and put produced by Adrian on the sleeve. And just as a pure fun. And it sold as well as some of the tapes we were licensing. And I was just 20, barely 20 when that came out. And that was my beginning.
0: Wow. And you were talking about bringing musicians in, because when you started off, and certainly when On You Sound started, you were playing with musicians. They weren't actually bands as such, were they? I'm talking, you know, African Head Charge, Dub Syndicate, Tackhead a little bit later on. Well, I mean, Tackhead were a band, really, but...
1: Yeah. Now, the early Doors ones... They were names I had. I had the name African Head Charge, which I named after something Brian Eno said I thought was quite amusing. And that was a studio project for the first four albums. Then it evolved into a band, kind of, Bonjo's baby. And then Dub Syndicate, again, that was a name I had, and a Croatian Rebel. And each one, when it became something like a band and was doing gigs, it represented the label and helped sell a few records. But none of them were overly successful financially or anything, but they were all respected and influential, I'd like to think. So... That's how it was.
0: So it really was all about the sound that you were creating around these musicians. It was sort of a bit of technology, but it was very much handmade, wasn't it? Very hands-on.
1: Well, it was analog mixing time, so yeah. I was learning. I started by my first album, Dennis Bavel mixed for me, with me leaning over his shoulder saying, more, more, more, more, and he's going, you're mad, yeah, I love this as well, you know. And we're lifelong friends, Dennis, and Mark Lusardi, you know, Mark Angelo, he was a great engineer. So I had some good people helping me, and Dave Hunt, another engineer, they were really good people, and working with good musicians, having good engineers, and then mixing, learning to mix myself, and then experimenting with sound and doing things I liked. That led to me, you know, becoming a producer. I was paying. You know, when you're paying, you're the producer. You're paying for it. And I was mixing it myself and telling people what to do. And I was just having fun and enjoying myself, which I still do.
0: These days, there's a lot of, you know, producers / DJs, people who do all those sort of jobs. But back in that time period, because we're talking 4 decades ago now, they really weren't that many other people paying attention to the sound as such. It was more about the musicians.
1: No, you're right. You're right. Well, it was actually 5 decades ago.
0: 5 decades, but, okay.
1: More, 5. Going back to the 70s, it's 6 decades, but I started very, very young. But the,
0: you were
1: well,
0: a child.
1: No, the reality is, well, the thing is, people who study sound, it's like Skip McDonald, you know, from Tackhead,
0: yep.
1: One of the greatest guitarists ever.
0: Absolutely.
1: But he would just plug in and he wasn't bothered by the sound. He was more worried about his parts. Whereas the great Jimi Hendrix, possibly you could call, you know, one of the greatest dub acts ever, you know, it was amazing. He was obsessed with sound. You know, his sound was everything, plus incredible playing. And I think a lot of the people making records in the early days, they weren't using reverbs or delays to the extent we in the dub arena were, because we were obsessed with, you know, Tubbies with the equalization, Lee mm-hmm. Perry with his Mutron biphase and mm-hmm. all of that. We just loved those sounds and we were obsessed with it. Whereas a lot of other people, it was just quite straight, you know, a bit of reverb on the snare or something, just like, you know, the dance music.
0: Mm.
1: But as the years passed and then it started getting more digital, people started saying, wow, if I use all these techniques like reverbs, delays, phasers, plugins and everything. And it got more and more, the influence of the Jamaican production houses got more and more infused into modern music. So I think they've played a big, you know, they need a lot more respect than they get.
0: Mm. You were always working within that reggae, dub, African sort of scene. What was it that pulled you particularly in that direction? Again, we're talking these 4, even 5 decades ago. That was all new. We didn't have world music then. It was just the early dub and reggae.
1: I think at school in England, I was very lucky. I was at school in a town called High Wycombe, not far from London. I was born in London, but was in school in Bucks. And my school, my best friends were English, Polish heritage, West Indian heritage, lots of, mm-hmm. you know, Jamaica, St. Vincent, Trinidad. We had one of my best friends, Irish, Italian, one Russian heritage boy,
0: mm-hmm.
1: Pakistani, Bengali. It was massively mixed. So when we were at school, I was listening to T-Rex. I love T-Rex and Mungo Jerry and mm-hmm. all the Tamla Motown, James Brown, everything coming from the States. I loved all the black music coming from the States, particularly. Not a black-white thing. I liked a lot of the white bands as well, but
0: mm-hmm.
1: I particularly liked the Fatback Band and all the stuff coming.
0: Sure.
1: And we were getting all the time stuff coming from Jamaica and also the Eastern Caribbean, some calypsos, you know, Grenada, May God Bless You by the Motorway All-Stars and other tunes. And the ska, which had come, you know, some years before, I'm talking now 71 period, you know, 7 years before, you'd had the ska tunes like Prince Buster, big tunes, and were hundreds of ska tunes. We were still hearing them. There was the skinhead reggae and there was other stuff. It just kept coming and coming. So as the years passed, I got more and more obsessed. I started loving the rude reggae records,
0: mm-hmm.
1: the ones that was, oh my God, they're not saying that. They're singing about sex. Oh dear, wow. And as little boys, you were liking that. Then I got more and more into it. And as the years passed, I was still liking, you know, I liked Rod Stewart's Python, Lee Jackson in A Broken Dream. I liked, there's hundreds of tunes I could name, pop songs. But I was really, by now, getting more, as the years passed, more and more in the next 3 or 4 years, obsessed with what was coming from Jamaica. It just took me over. It was so diverse. Even now, if you look around the world, I think Chris Blackwell said it, you go around the world, there's only 3 or 4 genres that are everywhere in the world, and reggae is one of them. It stood the course of time. You've got jazz, reggae, and whatever else. You know, it's like, it's really, really important what it's done, and its longevity is incredible. But it was so diverse, going from singing the rude records to singing about, you know, the farmyard to Rasta coming along and then into the dub. I mean, just mental. So I got obsessed with that and the other things. While it's the lights, a tune here and a tune there, very much, I was taken over by that.
0: those sort of genres really have stood the test of time. I mean, jazz now is, what, 120 years old as a genre with many mini-genres. Reggae is now, what, 60, 70 years old at least.
1: Yeah, well, what, you know, you tell me what else is almost everywhere in the world.

0: quite a new mix there from Adrian Sherwood from On You Sound. And On You Sound's motto has always been disturbing the comfortable, comforting the disturbed. And that's a collaboration he did with Italian group Fire on the album Adrian Sherwood Live Mix Remixes Volume 1. And that particular remix was done by an Italian DJ who works under the name of The Spy from Cairo. His real name is Moreno Vicini, working there with Adrian Sherwood. And depending on when you're hearing this program, Adrian Sherwood is going to be doing his live mix in Sydney at the Oxford Art Factory on Tuesday, June the 2nd. Then he's going to be down in Melbourne on June the 5th at Max Watts. And he's doing a couple other gigs down there as well. Check him out online, Adrian Sherwood Mixing Live, both in Sydney and Melbourne. And Adrian Sherwood from On You Sound is our very special guest for this edition of the Tiki Lounge Remix. And while Adrian and I were talking, the great, great bass player Doug Wimbish walked into the room from the great Adrian-produced group Tackhead.
1: Hello, Seth. Look, Seth, there's Doug Wimbish. Look, there's Seth.
0: Hey, Doug Wimbish. How you going?
2: How you doing?
0: Great fan.
2: How's everything?
0: Great fan. I was just sharing with Adrian that I wrote up a story back in 1995 that I've got here when you came out here and played up in the country. It was a country hall up near Byron Bay you guys were playing.
1: Yeah, we remember that gig. I remember that gig very well, yeah.
0: I was standing next to your mixing there and just watching you work because I realized that the band was playing what they were playing and then you were really the fourth member because what I was hearing was as much you as it was the other three.
1: That was the idea.
0: Yeah, it was indeed. Also, Adrian, your reputation has always been based on the sound just kind of jumping out of the speakers at you and the bass lines that would just shake your rib cage. That was sort of borrowed from reggae, wasn't it, in dub?
1: Well, the reggae was the reggae, but I mean, meeting Doug, Skip and Keith was life-changing. And for all of us, you know, we teamed up and started out a world records thing. And Tackhead, we eventually put it with big labels. But the production, they were very experienced in studios. They were basically famous rhythm section of studio rats.
0: Yeah,
1: as was Stile Scott.
0: Yeah.
1: As was Stile Scott with the Radix and Gregory Isaacs and everything. So we had the very best. But the techniques I'd learning from the likes of Prince Farai, Lee Perry, et cetera, et cetera, I applied that to everything I did, be it Depeche Mode or any of the, you know, the industrial things like Skinny Puppy or Ministry or whatever. I applied the same tonality and space techniques on Tackhead and trying to push it into the... doing triplet delays and feedback and things. And that marriage was, for all of us, it was a creative high, an absolute creative high. And although Tackhead hasn't existed for 35 years, it's still, people still talk about it. And we're planning on doing a retrospective kind of box set and release all rarities and a new, we've actually got a new Tackhead album we made during lockdown. And we just, because of Keith dying, we haven't pushed to release it yet. But we're going to be doing something to show the legacy off because people just don't know it.
0: Yeah.
1: And it still stands the test of time. It still sounds really fresh to me.
0: Well, they were always a super group, and I think they can be again. Absolutely. Adrian, these days, and as time moved on, you started doing a lot of remix projects for people, taking music they'd already recorded and turning it into something else. What were you interested in doing that? What pricked up your ears, and what did you pay attention to? Were people just coming to you and asking you to do remixes, or were you approaching them?
1: No, I never approached anyone. No, it's usually getting paid, to be honest, Seth. No, it wasn't just, I would never do something just for money. I've turned down so many things just because I was either busy or didn't think I could add something or thought what they'd done was good already. And I've got various reasons if I wanted to do something. I did a collaboration with the band Spoon,
0: yeah,
1: which was very challenging, and I wanted to get out of my comfort zone on that one. I like that record. The other one we've done was, going back, the first one, I think, was with Primal Scream on the album Echo Deck, which is just, they just put out on Record Store Day.
0: Mm-hmm.
1: That was, I completely remade a whole album on that. There's that one and the Spoon one. And then we did another album with Sonic Boom and Panda Bear called Reset in Dub, which
0: That's
1: I'm very
0: right.
1: proud of
0: yeah.
1: that as well.
0: Yeah.
1: And that was with Dougie playing. Dougie's just about to go back to the States, actually. Just, he's one of my best friends. He's in this studio at the moment. But, you know, Dougie contributes to both those records, the Spoon album and the Sonic Boom and Panda Bear.
0: Yeah.
1: I think they're really great pieces of work. It's not, to me, it's much, much more than a remix. That's a recreation of somebody else's work with a lot of sensitivity, and you know, we put our hearts into that. It's like properly really good. And then it finishes with the last one, which is the album with Nightmares on Wax that just came out a couple of weeks ago.
0: Yeah, it did indeed.
1: Which is absolutely fantastic record. So I'm not just doing any or anything. I try to make it a complete piece of work. You know, it's just fun going from the beginning with somebody on a record, but I tend to get approached, saying, look, Adrian, would you come and do this with us? And it's like, well, I'm not really interested in doing that. What about doing a couple? And then you end up doing something, and then it's like, oh, look, this is so good. Let's make an album. Mm-hmm. And that's where you'd rather be, because it's like one complete solid piece of work.
0: Yeah,
1: that's how I view it. You know, I want to do something that lasts the test of time. And like you said a while ago, my whole intention is I want my productions, or our productions, co-productions, I want them to leap out of the speakers at the listener, not just to shock them, but to soothe them and be exciting and trip people out. That's what I try and do.
0: It's a sonic rap, isn't it? Absolutely. Yeah. Back in the early 2000s, you put out a couple of solo albums, and you took them over to Real World at that stage. The Never Trust a Hippie one, which I believe is a Johnny Rotten quote, isn't it? The Becoming a Cliche. What made you want to move out of whatever the comfort was in your own studios and
1: go? Well, at the time, I was going through a bad time in my life, and I wasn't really doing good work.
0: Mm.
1: I wasn't particularly happy. I was, you know, I'd done some records that were good, but okay, whatever. But I was doing gigs, and my name would be on a poster quite regularly. Oh, would you come and do a DJ show? Set, whoever. But the public, you know, they knew the name Dub Syndicate, or they knew African Head Charge or Tackett or whatever, but they didn't know the name Adrian Sherwood, most people, because unless you were a hardcore music man like yourself, Seth, you'd be like, well, I read the back of a sleeve, but people didn't know. So I was working with Bobby Marshall, who's my dear friend, and it was his idea to do that record, because Real World approached me to do some work for them. And he said, would you be interested in Adrian doing an album for you? And he said, you're joking, would he consider doing that? And I didn't even think people would be interested particularly. But they said, yeah. So I ended up making Never Trust a Hippie. And the intention was thinking, well, the press and the profile I get for it, oh, Adrian's made a solo album after like 100 years, you know, where his name's on the front instead of the back. But the idea was to make something that I wanted to make myself anyway. And then for gigs, it would be like, you know, new album, Never Trust a Hippie, Adrian Sherwood DJ set live, whatever. So that hurled me back onto a stage for the first time, because up to that time, I'd not been on a stage.
0: Right, right.
1: Because only 20 years ago, I'd never been on a stage. I'd been in the crowd mixing, like, well, you were stood next to me at Byron Bay.
0: Mm-hmm.
1: That's what I did.
0: Mm-hmm.
1: I produced, and I was an extra member of a band, mixing Head Charge, Lee Perry, or whatever, occasionally live, and not even that much. So suddenly that propelled me to doing what's taking me to Australia, that Never Trust a Hippie album, by having my name on the front of records instead of just on the back.
0: Yeah, more recent.
1: I'd be happy, to be honest, being the restaurateur who washes the dishes, staying in the background. I wasn't particularly wanting to do that, but hey ho, you know.
0: If you're in demand, you're in demand.
1: Yeah.

0: And that's a track called The Collapse of Everything. It's the title track of the album that Adrian Sherwood put out just last year, 2025, with his own name on the cover, as he said. And it's got some wonderful, wonderful tracks on that. And once again, Adrian Sherwood, dub producer extraordinaire from the UK, is our very special guest for this edition of the Tiki Lounge Remix. In more recent years, Adrian, you've put out a series of albums that kind of worked very well together. I'm thinking of the Lee Scratch Perry album in 2019 that came out, Rainford. That was wonderful and kind of
1: a conclusion
0: to his career in many ways from that sound. The one you did with Horace Andy, the Midnight Rocker, and that newer African...
1: The dub album that goes with it, yeah.
0: That's right. And the newer African Head Charge, the Trip to Bolgatanga. Those kind of all came out within a couple of years of each other. It was a nice summing up of those relationships that you had with those musicians and still do to a certain extent, isn't it?
1: Well, those records, and to be honest with you, since the Lee Perry album, I miss Lee a lot. That album coincided with my daughter being pregnant with my first grandson, Archie. Hmm. Lee did a blessing in the garden and we're all there just having pure laughs because I loved Lee so much and we had such fun making that album. I did it here in Ramsgate and then some of it in Negril, his house in Emma Mirri's place in Jamaica, and it was such fun doing that record. I'm so glad we did it. And that record started everything I've done since that record. I'm very, very happy with. I mean, you look at those records you just mentioned, then coming up in between that, adding the Spoon, the Sonic Boom Panda Bear, and this other one we just did with Nightmares on Wax, and my own solo album, The Collapse of Everything.
0: Yeah.
1: I think they're all, you know, I don't want to swear, but, you know, absolutely wonderful. You know, I'm very proud of them, you know. And, you know, I think since doing that record with Lee, that was the charging point to get back on form for me, to be honest.
0: Wow. Great. I'm glad you are. Can you tell me about what you're doing now in terms of the traveling and doing these live mixing shows that you're going to be doing in Melbourne and Sydney? And I believe you're going to be going on to Japan later in the year as well?
1: Yes. We were doing The Collapse of Everything live, where I had Doug on stage with me with Bandola, the guitarist, and my sax player, Alex White, playing sax and flute. And those shows are incredible. But getting the finances to do the show I want to do, which we headlined the Barbican in London with that a couple of months ago, and you did that in Japan last year. They were really successful. I'd love to be doing that all over the world. But at the moment, promoters say, look, well, we can't really afford 6 air tickets and hotels and all that.
0: Mm-hmm.
1: And so I'm trying to find a way to make that happen more because that's what I'd really like to be doing. But on the live gigs I've been doing, I did one last week in France that was very successful on a big festival there in Lyon. I've got a mixing desk on stage, 32 channels, with 3 reverbs, 3 delays, noise machine, a pad. And I'm basically building a studio on stage. And behind me, I've got all the visuals that correspond to it. Done in collaboration by Peter Harris and my friend Mike Hodgson from New Zealand, who's helped put this all together. So it's a very, very good show, the live one. On this trip, I'm doing that show in Sydney, and I'm doing it once in Melbourne.
0: Mm-hmm.
1: And I've got 2 other events where I'm just DJing one gig and doing a kind of talking thing with 50 people where I do a little history of On You I'm going to do on another event in Melbourne. So it's going to be fun. I'm looking forward to it a great deal. And, you know, I'm doing 2 great live shows, the Sydney one and the big one in Melbourne, where I hope people get to see it because it's going to be good.
0: Yeah. And are there any other projects that you're working on presently or coming up on the near horizon that you can share with us about?
1: Well, I'm going to do another record myself. I've been doing a lot of recording with Doug recently, you know, Sherwood and Wimbish stuff that is
0: great.
1: Really good. I'm not rushing to do anything at the moment. I've got enough tunes out. On You's only released 3 records in the last 4 years. That was the Head Charge, the Creation Rebel album we didn't mention.
0: Yeah.
1: Have you heard that album?
0: Yes, indeed.
1: Yeah, I think that's a good album as well.
0: Yeah.
1: That was about 3 years ago. You know, you're looking at it. So the Head Charge, you know, that and my album, the last things in what, 3-4 year period. The others all came out on other people's labels. So at the moment, I'm doing work for myself here. I've got some very, very good recordings that I'm not going to rush to put out because I've got a Lee Perry album that's so good. It's every bit as good as the other one we were doing together, mm-hmm. called The Atmos Files. But people keep putting the last thing he did, this record, this record. It's like, you know what, mate? I'm going to sit on this for a couple of years and maybe do a retrospective of Lee Perry.
0: Yeah.
1: You know, at some stage in the future. But in the interim, I'm not in any rush to put that out. And I've also got the best part of another Horace one. I've already started work on a new record for myself. Like I said, we did a lot of things with Doug. And we didn't even mention the Jeb Roy Nichols album. I don't know if you know that.
0: No, I don't.
1: It's a wonderful album I would highly recommend, called The United States of the Broken Hearted, which is on You Sound as well, from a few years ago. Check that out, please. But that's okay. A beautiful album.
0: Absolutely.
1: Jeb Roy Nichols. And, you know, I've got some good, lovely recordings with Jeb. To be honest with me, I just sit on quite a few simultaneously, work on them so you don't get bored locking down on one, and then nurture them and, you know, develop them like a little baby until they're ready to pop out.
0: Adrian, while we've been talking, you've mentioned a couple of people, close friends and great musicians of yours who have passed on over the years. Everybody's getting older at the same rate. I'm about to turn 74 myself. You're what?
1: You're looking good, Seth. You're looking good.
0: You're what, 68 or so?
1: Yeah.
0: Yeah. How has that changed your own work ethic, just aging in that? Do you take it slower, or are you working at the same speed and with the same dedication that you always have?
1: It's a bit different. I mean, I used to be so semi-neurotic, I don't know what the word is, but I couldn't sit still. I had to keep doing things all the time. I've managed to mellow out now. You know, we've got in the last 7 years, I've got a new grandkid last week.
0: Hmm.
1: Bless him. A little boy arrived. And it just changes your life. You know, they're kind of coming. You feel a bit older. And I'm calmer than I was. I barely have a drink anymore. I used to like having one or two drinks a day. Not heavy, but, you can't, my body doesn't process it. So I'm trying to keep healthy, doing exercise and keeping focused on, looking after myself a bit better than I used to, because I was quite destructive when I was younger, you know. And now I don't drink much, hardly a drink, maybe one beer a week or something if I'm away. I don't smoke. I'm a lot calmer than I was, although I'm still like a bit cat on a roof, leaping around, doing things. But I think I'm a bit more focused and calmer than I ever was.
0: Well, you're dubbing yourself into your senior years. It's a good thing. I wanted to just ask you one final thing, Adrian. I wanted to get your take on things are still changing in audio ways and all the AI stuff that's coming in. How do you feel about that? You were brought up with the analog, you moved into the digital, and now there's AI. Do you want to incorporate that into your work, or is it something
1: I do. I know I think, look, there's so many incredible new plugins, absolutely brilliant ones. The AI, the RipX stuff, where you can take tunes to pieces, take our own tunes that I have lost the tapes off to pieces and play around ghosting things off them. There's so many things you can do with all that stuff. The problem remains for anybody, whether it's now or 40 years ago, is when you create something, is getting noticed, getting anybody to know you even exist. That is the problem a lot of young people have got. Mm. So whether they use the AI tools or go back to an analog recording, that's up to them, But I embrace all the new things, and I laugh at a lot of these mad tunes that it sounds like, a real artist, and it's some machine, somebody programmed to sound like a sexy girl or a country and western singer, whatever. it amuses me highly. The thing is, whatever resonates and makes people happy, if it's some computer doing it, well, all right, fair enough. But I tend to still, I think, I don't know if it's my age, I tend to go back to where people are playing things, and you can feel the interaction between four or five people playing at the same time, which you definitely can't even do with on-the-grid music when we're recording it. We're always doing things so it doesn't just sound like regulated. Here we go, 1, 2, 3, 4, the drop's about to happen. Here we go, drop, bores the crap out of me. But we work that way ourselves, but we're always trying to instill live performance and stuff. And I think with the AI things, if you use it, why not just take the mickey out of it and make it sound like it's bleeding and mess it up? That's the thing I would do with it. So, the tools are in your hands to create heaven on earth, but if you want to create a dystopian, weird, kind of empty, nightmarish thing, a lot of those complete AI tunes, when I listen to him, there's something missing to me that just doesn't lift my spirit soul. You know, it's like, it might be excellent superficial on a superficial level, but I'm probably going to be surprised and think, wow, I really feel that one. And then someone will say to me, well, the only human involved is somebody instructing a robot. But yeah, no, to me, just use what's there and try and use it wisely and well.
0: Well, you've done it wisely and well. You've created a remarkable creative body of work, and you're still creating it. And it's been wonderful to catch up with you. I appreciate your time today. Hope you have a good time down here in Australia once again for those gigs. And
1: Thank you, Seth. We'll catch up
0: with you somewhere out there on the road, okay?
1: Excellent. Well, I hope I get to see you. If not, maybe in another 10 years.
0: Much respect, Adrian Sherwood.
1: Likewise.
0: Thanks for talking.
1: Cheers, Seth. Bless. Bye.
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And that's all the time we've got for this edition of the program. I hope you enjoyed that conversation with Adrian Sherwood, and I hope you can catch him somewhere around Australia. The program, of course, is produced in the studios of 2BBFM in Bellingen, New South Wales. That's on Goombangir country, and it's heard on over 65 community stations all around this big land, like the wonderful, wonderful one that you're listening to right now. 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And I always want to remind you that if you'd like more information about anything you heard on this program, I do post up the full playlist each week on the program's own Facebook page. 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And I also post up a whole bunch of fantastic music videos, Bandcamp links, artist information. 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My name is Seth Jordan. I'm closing up this Tiki Lounge for yet another week. Hope you can come back and join me again next time on your own ultra-fabulous local community station. Adios, amigos. Ciao, ciao for now. Leaving you with a little bit more On You in Space, Adrian and Friends.

edge. Grow some veg, stack it on the ledge. 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You'll fall so

0: Radio Galari. This is Sticky calling by Banana. How are you today?
1: Oh, sorry. Do I reply? I'm doing well, thank you, Sticky. I'm having a lovely day. How about you?
0: I'm good.
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0: Yep.

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We've survived the genocide, there is much we must mend. It's time for the healing, for ourselves and our land, to stand strong together, all women and men. Burai, Burai, so many didn't know. 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

Hello, my name is Francis Kelly from Yundamoo. Have you ever seen that bush mechanic fella this block near talking to everybody out there to Clary Radio? I hope you're listening to your good music, Aboriginal music, a deadly music.

Well, well, well. Hello, everybody. 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I haven't played yet. 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Thank you very much for coming. 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

0: 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Cheers.
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0: Glaucoma is the name given to a group of eye diseases in which the optic nerve at the back of the eye is slowly destroyed. This silent eye condition is an eye disease affecting approximately 4% of the population, with an estimated 50% of glaucoma cases remaining undiagnosed. In Australia, glaucoma is a major cause of sight loss in adults over the age of 40. Although anyone can get glaucoma, some people have a higher risk. Those with a family history of glaucoma, diabetes, migraines, short-sightedness, long-sightedness, eye injuries, blood pressure, or past or present use of cortisone drugs or steroids. People in these groups should have their first eye check no later than the age of 35. For most people, it is recommended to have an eye check for glaucoma by the age of 40. At Brahms or your local hospital, this message is sponsored by the Kimberley Population Health.
1: Hello, we're the Federal Works Youth Group.
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0: Overnight, the federal government's omnibus tax bill includes scrapping the 50% capital gains tax and limiting negative gearing to new builds. The bill now needs the support of the Greens to pass through the Senate. Federal opposition leader Angus Taylor says he's willing to work with the minor party to block the bill passing. Prime Minister Anthony Albanese says the opposition is out of touch with the needs of everyday Australians.
1: They voted against the legislated five rounds of income tax cuts that were put forward. No wonder
2: order.
1: They brought Tony Abbott back to run the Liberal Party, Mr. Speaker.
3: After Medicare again.
1: A bloke who was dumped by his own party, then dumped by his own electorate, and they've made him party president.
0: The Commonwealth is pushing for a swift and transparent investigation into the treatment of Australians detained by Israel involved in the latest aid flotilla. Community Radio Network's Noah Secum explains.
4: 11 Australians on board the Global Sumud flotilla were detained by Israel while attempting to break the naval blockade and deliver aid to Gaza. The group have raised allegations of mistreatment and sexual assault while in detention. Foreign Affairs Minister Penny Wong says the government and the department are advocating for a transparent investigation.
5: We need to keep advocating for that, and I understand other countries are putting a similar position to the Israelis.
4: DFAT representatives say consular officials did not have a line of sight of detained Australians in the hours before they flew out of Israel, but confirmed they heard screams in the airport.
0: The Iran-aligned Hezbollah movement has rejected a new ceasefire in Lebanon, and Israel says it will not withdraw troops from the country, undermining US President Donald Trump's efforts to halt fighting to forge peace with Iran. Iran has made a ceasefire in Lebanon a condition for any peace deal with the US and has suggested in recent days that it could intervene directly in support of Hezbollah if Israel keeps up or escalates attacks there. Lebanese President Joseph Aoun says the ceasefire would come into force within 24 hours of all concerned parties approving it. However, Hezbollah leader Naim Qassem has rejected the Washington, D.C. declaration, insisting resistance will continue. There's been no immediate response from Israel, Lebanon, or the U.S. to Qassem's remarks. Now let's have a quick look at today's weather forecast. Mostly sunny in Mugajan, Brisbane, with a top of 21. 20 and partly cloudy on Gadigal Country, Sydney, while Ngunnawal and Ngambri Country, Canberra, will be 15 and partly cloudy. 15 with a shower or two in Nam, Melbourne, and partly cloudy in Nipaluna, Hobart, with a max of 14. Showers and 17 in Tarndanya, Adelaide. Mostly sunny and 21 degrees in Boorloo, Perth, and 31 and mostly sunny in Garamilla, Darwin. And if you have a story or news to send our way, you can always send an email to news@nirs.org.au. And that's been the latest from NIRS News.
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9: Welcome to Earth Matters, environmental and social justice stories from around Australia and beyond. This episode is produced at the studios of 3CR in Naarm, Melbourne, on the unceded lands of the Wurundjeri people of the Kulin Nation. Earth Matters is distributed nationally through the Community Radio Network. I'd like to pay my respects to the elders, past and present, and extend that respect to other First Nations Australians who may be listening to this broadcast. I'm your host, Claudia Craig. Welcome to another episode of Earth Matters. Please be aware that this episode mentions domestic and sexual violence and online hate, which might be distressing for some listeners. Later on, we will have some more in-depth discussion of mental illness, including suicidal ideation. I'll give you a heads up when we're about to delve in and provide support service contacts for all of these issues at the end of the show.
2: The evidence around the harms to mental health and the level of distress for children and young people from being exposed to excess heat is substantially stronger than the impact for social media. And yet we have major laws limiting access to social media, and we still don't have mental health or the mental health of young people and children included in our policies around heat and around how we assess the impacts of fossil fuel projects that worsen heat when the evidence is actually very strong and very clear.
9: Psychiatrist Dr. Sibel Day. Today on Earth Matters, we continue our exploration of the impacts of extreme heat on Australian lives. We'll hear how hot weather affects physical health and mental health, as well as secondary effects like increased domestic violence and online hate speech. The number of extreme heat days in Australia is rising. In the summer of 2025-26, heatwave conditions persisted across large parts of central and southern Australia. 62 weather stations recorded their highest ever daily maximum temperatures. So what does this mean for everyday life? And how does heat affect the way we think, feel, and behave? One organisation tracking Australians' experiences of heat is ACOS, the Australian Council of Social Service. For the last 4 years, they have conducted an annual survey to learn about people's experiences managing heat in their homes. The most recent survey captures responses from the 2025-26 summer period. I spoke to Kelly Court to hear the results.
3: Hi, my name is Kelly Court. I'm the Program Director for Climate and Energy at the Australian Council of Social Service. So ACOS is the national peak body for the social service sector, and we're also the national voice for people experiencing poverty and disadvantage, because we know that heat waves are worsening, so we're sort of tracking how the impact of heat is impacting on people in their home. This year we surveyed 2,070 people across Australia, and this was an increase from previous years where we've surveyed about 1,000. So it was good to get a big jump in survey responses, and we believe some of that's a reflection that we're seeing that more people are struggling with heat in their homes and struggling to cool their homes.
9: And what were the key things that you asked respondents to report on?
3: So we did ask people about the health impacts and how it impacts on them at home, but how it also might affect work and study as well. And what we found is 93% of people said that they were having difficulty sleeping. Again, this was higher than previous years, and if you look at some of what the Bureau of Meteorology, their statistics showed is we actually did have a hotter evening summer this year than previous years, and again, that's reflected in the results of what people experienced. We had about 76% of people said there was difficulty doing everyday activities, and 52% reported heat reduced their ability to work or study. We then asked about the impact on physical and mental health, and 60% of people reported physical health impacts as well as mental health impacts, and some of that included exacerbating chronic health conditions that already existed, and then in addition to that, heat-related illnesses such as heat stroke and psychological impacts. You know, obviously we didn't find this in this research, but there is good medical research to show that there's more people that die in heat waves than any other natural disaster in Australia. And what that research is showing that is often it goes undetected that it's not related to heat, because people are presenting with things like heart attacks and other sorts of chronic conditions that are brought on from a heat stroke or being in a heat wave where you've got 4 or 5 days of relentless heat.
9: Kelly Court, Program Director for Climate and Energy at the Australian Council of Social Service. The physical experience of feeling hot can trigger a mental stress response as well as physical symptoms. Dr. Sibelle Day is a member of Doctors for the Environment, a national advocacy group campaigning against the health burden of human-induced climate change. She's also a child and adolescent psychiatrist working in the Sydney Children's Hospital Network and a trained paediatrician. She says when the weather warms up, so can its effect on our mental health.
2: I think probably one of the most key things is that the distress people are experiencing when it's unusually hot or even just hot is not because they're necessarily worried or concerned about the cause of the heat. So this is not a question of people being distressed about climate change. That's another important topic, but it's not what we're talking about here. It's literally being too hot. That heat is impacting how people feel and how people think at a physical level. The reason that we can be pretty confident that this is something that is related to people literally being physically too hot is because we see those impacts on the very first day that it's unusually hot.
9: What are the range of presentations that you might see when someone's distressed?
2: Look, it's a really huge range, and I guess that in itself means that it's something where it really does matter that we do something both to help people be protected and stay safe in the face of extreme heat and that we take action to stop the main driver of increasing severity of and frequency of heat events, which are fossil fuels and burning fossil fuels. So coming back to your question about the range of ways it presents, so at the sort of milder level, you're seeing things like trouble concentrating, trouble focusing, and that actually has been quantified. So in terms of learning, there's been some studies which have shown that the impact of heat alone on children's learning will have a substantial impact on their ability to get a better job in years to come. So that's quite a significant impact. In terms of other things that we see in a clinical sense, it actually goes across the full range. So it's not something that's specific to one type of mental health distress or one type of problem. It really is something we see across the board. So people will present with increases in eating disorders, which is something that I don't think had been understood. And there's some new research showing that even in winter, when it's unusually warm, you get more people admitted with eating disorders than when it's an average day temperature. And you also get more presentations just with general distress. So what we might refer to as an adjustment problem, which can be just an intense period of more distress than normal that's stopping someone from functioning, they can present with that. Or with suicidal thoughts and behaviour, people can have worsening of anxiety. So essentially it's really across the board. The other things are the consequences of other effects of heat. So we get increases in interpersonal conflict, and that's both verbal, online conflict, but also physical conflict and assault. So all of those things can lead to increases in mental health presentations. And as I mentioned before, sleep is clearly linked to having access to comfortable temperatures to sleep. And when we have less sleep, essentially all of those mental health presentations are much harder for us to cope with and to recover from.
9: So you mentioned that domestic violence and relationships are under strain and an increased prevalence of online hate. Can you talk to those impacts a little more?
2: Yes, I can. Look, that's something that that is and needs to be really a serious concern. We know that there's an increase in domestic violence, including sexual violence with heat, and that is something that's been found consistently with multiple studies in multiple places. So this is certainly something we're making sure that the population has access to safe shelter and can get cooling is a physical safety issue because of violence, as well as a physical safety issue because of the other effects like heart disease and stroke, etc. And in terms of how we might understand that, we know that people's ability to think clearly, to make good decisions, is impaired when they are getting too hot and when they can't sleep enough. So there is a plausible mechanism where relationships get more difficult, and for people where there is some vulnerability to it ending up with violence, that happens more often. One of the other things that we've found actually in the research, and Emma Lawrence and colleagues at Climate Cares have looked at this, is that when you look at the social media posts, if the location of the person making the posts is unusually hot, there's an increase in hate speech and an increase in essentially, you know, social media aggression. And that's also true if it's unusually rainy. So basically, if you've got comfortable temperatures and clear weather, then you have relatively positive social media, whether it's Facebook and, in the previous studies, Twitter, posts. But once it gets even slightly hot, but certainly very hot, you get a big increase in really negative things happening online. And what that means is that you don't have to be in the location of the unusual heat to be experiencing the consequences of it, because you could just be consuming the social media from people who are themselves experiencing it and then posting worse things online.
10: So that's like a secondary effect on the community.
2: Yeah,
10: can it's be experienced.
2: Yes. Yeah, so in a sense it's an indirect effect because you're not literally experiencing the heat yourself, you're experiencing the consequences of someone else suffering the heat, or in fact actually flooding and extreme rain can do the same thing.
9: You're listening to Earth Matters on the Community Radio Network. If you've just tuned in, this is the second episode of Earth Matters Exploring Extreme Heat series. This week, we're talking to child and adolescent psychiatrist Dr. Sibel Day about the mental health impacts of hot weather. Dr. Day has just explained that heat has a range of direct and indirect effects on the way we think, feel, and behave, from sleepless nights causing irritability to a rise in domestic violence and online hate. I'm interested to hear more about the impacts of heat on mental health. I asked Dr. Day if she's able to give a snapshot of what people experience when it's hot.
2: So yes, there's a range, and some people do tolerate heat a bit more easily than others, but we all need it to be within a reasonable sort of range. What we know is that people who have neurological disorders or neurodevelopmental disorders, which impact on the way that they experience sensation or in their ability to regulate heat, are more vulnerable during hot weather. Now, there can be several different ways that can happen. So it can be, for example, if you are someone who has a disability that makes it harder for you to access cool spaces or makes it harder for you to access transport, you may be more vulnerable just because you can't access the cool shelter. But there is also a phenomenon where for people who experience significant impacts related to sensation, things like not being able to sleep as well could be a huge issue, whereas for someone else it may be a more manageable problem. So certainly, anecdotally from colleagues that I've heard from, children and teenagers who have intellectual disability, and also people who may have normal intellectual capacity but have autism spectrum disorder, may end up being more impacted during periods of unusually hot weather. I'd also say that there are some people who find it easier to tolerate heat. But again, that is not a limitless capacity. I think the other thing to say is that it also means that people who are more likely to be impacted by the heat need to have their access and their care prioritised during hot weather. Another group that we know gets more impacted are people who have some neurological disorders, for example, multiple sclerosis. So there's a clear link between unusually hot weather and worsening of multiple sclerosis. So again, there's something going on interacting between the nervous system and that excessively hot weather.
10: The next 5 minutes of this episode contains a discussion about severe mental illness and suicide. If you feel this might be distressing for you today, feel free to tune out for the next few minutes or catch up on podcast at a better time.
2: Another area that's impacted is, in terms of heat, is around people with severe mental illness and serious chronic mental illness, in that that is the group that often experiences some of the worst impacts during extreme heat, in that people with chronic schizophrenia, people with chronic severe depression are some of the people who are more likely to end up with needing to be admitted to hospital and with a serious worsening of their mental health, but also with physical health impacts. And that's also true for people with substance use disorders. And all of, unfortunately, what we're seeing is that those groups of people are often not being prioritised in our actions about heat yet, and yet they are being impacted much more and then needing a lot more health care. And in fact, in terms of chronic schizophrenia, the chance of someone dying during a heat wave is so much higher for someone who has a chronic mental illness like schizophrenia than for the general population. And so that's really something where we need to, sorry, I'm repeating myself a bit, but it's just such an important thing. And I guess the other important part about severe mental illness that probably generalises to the rest of the population a bit, we had in the past thought that it was the medications that people were on that was causing them to have more severe impacts and harms during hot weather. But what we know now and what we're seeing is during heat waves, people often miss mental health care, don't get appointments, may not get their medicines. And so there's actually a vulnerability which may be happening from lack of treatment rather than from the medicine. Most common antidepressants, common antipsychotics that we use these days, actually it's important for people to have them and have adequate hydration to stay well during heat waves. And stopping them actually may increase the person's risk.
10: So really important to maintain whatever care and support you have.
2: Absolutely,
10: during
2: yes.
10: all the months of the year.
2: All the months of the year, but particularly that people's mental health care needs to be really well supported during hot weather and not sort of put on the back burner or forgotten about, because it's actually one of the big determinants of how well you're going to do during a period of hot weather. So having your mental health prioritised, having those supports, if you're on medicine, having that and having cooling is the answer, not stopping your care or stopping your medication.
10: This is Earth Matters, your national community radio program, sharing environmental justice, news and stories. Today we're hearing about the impacts of heat on physical and mental health. We now visit the pointier end of mental health impacts. Some years ago, before the pandemic, Dr. Sibel Day noticed a rise in severe youth mental health presentations at hospitals that could not be explained by normal variables. At the same time, she observed that extreme hot weather was becoming more frequent, and she was curious to discover if there was a connection between the two trends.
2: We were experiencing more frequent, more extreme hot weather, and we had been for about the same time period that we'd had this increase in children and young people presenting with suicidal thoughts and suicidal behaviour to emergency departments. And that kind of from 2001 when I started in psychiatry to 2020 when I was looking at this data in New South Wales, we might have had, you know, maybe half a dozen people present to the emergency departments over a 24-hour period. Then there would be 24-hour periods where there might be 20 or more. And so there was really something was different. So I was looking at it myself and starting to see some connections and then looking in the literature and realising that other people had found this overseas. When I started talking to my colleagues, even some of my really open-minded, research science-oriented colleagues really thought, that was a bit strange that I was so concerned about heat and what was I really doing, and this was a bit silly. But they were patient with me, and we then went and looked at the data. And then from there, actually, we had support from the Ministry of Health in New South Wales, as well as University of New South Wales, Sydney, Queensland, and a whole group of us ended up getting together and looking at the data from 2012 to 2019 of every child and young person who presented to emergency in New South Wales. So looking not at every single record, but having that benefit of those, that gathering of information through the Ministry of Health to be able to look at the numbers of children and young people presenting across the whole state compared with the average temperature for that 24-hour period. So I guess the important things that we found were that even small increases in temperature for the average for 24 hours were linked to an increase in the number of children and young people presenting. And that at the sort of at the temperature that was the average for our study period, which was from November to March, that you already had a 4.7% increase in the number of people presenting. So it wasn't only when you got to 40 degrees. It wasn't just extreme heat. It was actually just a slightly warm spring day, in fact, would be enough. And then if you got to the beginning of a heat wave, so the lower end of a heat wave range, you would get a 9% increase. And at the top of a heat wave, you would get a 15% increase. I guess the other important things were that the difference was that for physical health complaints, things get worse over a period of a few days, whereas these children and young people, so 12 to 24-year-olds, were presenting the very first day that it was unusually hot. And it was just as bad every subsequent day, but it didn't take 3 days for it to get bad. And I guess the importance of that is that it means that the public health messaging is different, because people do need to take precautions around staying cool, looking after mental health the very first day that it's hot, not just when it's what we would describe as a heat wave.
10: You mentioned the lower temperatures, like a sort of a warm spring day.
2: Yeah.
10: What sort of temperatures were the first signs of that distress showing up in emergency departments?
2: Well, the really surprising thing is that the average temperature for the spring days, or for the period, was 21.9 degrees. So that's an average for the 24 hours. So that doesn't mean that that was the hottest temperature, but you're not talking 40-something degrees. And I think I was certainly surprised. I'd really like to see, and I know that Doctors for the Environment Australia would really like to see, the inclusion of mental health and of young people when we're talking about staying safe during hot weather. The evidence around the harms to mental health and the level of distress for children and young people from being exposed to excess heat is substantially stronger than the impact for social media. And yet we have major laws limiting access to social media, and we still don't have mental health or the mental health of young people and children included in our policies around heat and around how we assess the impacts of fossil fuel projects that worsen heat, when the evidence is actually very strong and very clear. We can now measure the health harms of even a single fossil fuel project in Australia, and given that we can measure them, they need to be taken into account in every single decision to extend or approve a fossil fuel project, because every fraction of a degree matters, and all of that is already impacting people's physical and mental health in Australia. This is not about people needing to be tougher. This is actually that the climate is changing, and people, even doing the absolute best they can and managing as well as they can, are facing things that they haven't faced before.
10: And that was Dr. Sibelle Day, member of Doctors for the Environment and a child and adolescent psychiatrist, talking about the mental health impacts of warm and hot weather. Before that, we heard from Kelly Court, Program Director for Climate and Energy at the Australian Council of Social Service. We're coming to the end of our show today. If anything has raised issues for you, the following crisis lines are available: Lifeline 131114 for domestic violence and relationships, 1800 RESPECT, 1800 737 732. 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No problem is too big or small. The number there is 1300 659 467. And for anyone in immediate danger, call 000 for an ambulance. 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In our next episode of Exploring Extreme Heat, we'll be looking at the infrastructure needed to keep cool and the barriers preventing many in the community from doing so. 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I'm Claudia Craig. Thanks for joining us today on Earth Matters. Earth Matters would like to thank the Community Broadcasting Foundation for their generous financial support and the Community Radio Network for getting this program out to you. Earth Matters is produced in the studios of 3CR on Wurundjeri Country in Fitzroy Nam. 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
2: Too deadly.
7: Before we begin, thank you. Thank you all. Thank you. Thank you. Thank you.
8: I'm not a bad person.
7: I know.
8: I don't drink and I don't kill. I got no evil habits.

Vincent Lingyari boarded an airplane and landed in Sydney, big city of lights. And daily he went round softly speaking his story to all kinds of men from all walks of life. And Vincent sat down with big politicians. This affair, they told him, it's a matter of state. Let us sort it out. Why? Your people are hungry. Vincent said, no thanks. We know how to wait.

0: Hey there, Harrison Peterson here from NIRS News, coming to you from the lands of the Yuggera and Turrbal peoples. Just a warning for listeners, this following story contains the name of an Indigenous person who has passed away. A former New South Wales police sergeant faces up to 14 years in prison when he's sentenced for the death of an Aboriginal teenager back in 2022. Benedict Bryant was convicted of dangerous driving occasioning death last year. The court heard he used his unmarked police car as an unauthorised roadblock to stop Jai Wright on an allegedly stolen motorbike. The Dungardy 16-year-old died from head injuries after the bike collided with the car. Legal experts say it's the first time a police officer has been convicted in relation to an Aboriginal or Torres Strait Islander death in custody. A major overhaul to the Northern Territory's child protection system is needed. Federal Labor MP Mariam Scrimgeour says instead of implementing individual changes, the Territory government needs to act on past inquiries into the system.
1: It's interesting that we have a coronial, we have the recommendations, and then government goes silent. So I remember being the Minister for Child Protection in the Northern Territory. We've got to not tinker around the edges here and be fair dinkum about

0: Juliet from the First Nations team at the ACCC. Have you seen those flashy ads on social media saying you'll win big on games like online pokies or get huge bonuses for getting friends to play? Look out, these are probably scammers trying to steal from you and your community. Spread the word and don't let them gamble with your family's future. Report scams to the ScamWatch First Nations info line on 1300 303 143. That's 1300 303 143. Authorised by the Australian Government, Canberra.
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0: Nobody like getting sick one. 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This message from that Australian government like Canberra.
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